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Before that, opened up tonight's show with Blue Canoe by the band Blue Mountain. Thanks for tuning in to North Country Jukebox. We're here every Wednesday from 7 to 9 p.m. My name is Ted, your bi-weekly host. Appreciate you tuning in. Got some music up next from John R. Miller. It's brand new music from him. It's called If You Could Only See Me Now. Right here in the North 103.3, North Country Jukebox.

The North 103.3. Well, that was the Bottle Rockets there doing Hey Moon. Before that, we heard the Decemberists with June Hymn. I probably played that one every June. It's a pretty one. And John R. Miller, some new music from him, start off that set. If You Could Only See Me Now. That's the name of that one. Great sound and tune. Take a look at the weather tonight. Here in the Twin Ports and surrounding region, we have 40% chance of showers and thunderstorms, mainly after 3 a.m. Mostly cloudy, low around 58. Tomorrow, 40% chance of showers and thunderstorms also, mainly after 2 p.m. Mostly cloudy, high near 81 degrees tomorrow. And Friday, slight chance of showers after 1 p.m., some possible thunderstorms, mostly sunny otherwise, high of 81. Currently around the region, up at Two Harbors, fair and 66. Over in Superior, Wisconsin, we got fair and 58. Cloquet, partly cloudy, 75. Here in Duluth, it's 74 up on the hill. And fair and 55 down in the harbor. You can see that's about a 20 degree difference there when you're right by the lake. Let's jump back into the tunes. Here's the Yehus covering the B-52's Rome. Right here in the North 103.3 North Country Jukebox.

North 103.3, Tammy Wynette with Crying Steel Guitar from her album Another Lonely Song. Before that, we heard the Garrett Boys, actually featuring Steve Earle on that cut. Their latest album is called It Runs Deep, and that was Back Home. And start off the set with the Yahoos covering the B-52's Rome. Aspirus Health serves the people and families of northern Minnesota, Wisconsin, and upper Michigan with preventative health care, annual screenings, and immunization services. Details at aspirus.org. Up next, got a tune from, I played this about a month ago, I played this band I'm just discovering called the Montvales. And we're going to hear, the album's called Path of Totality, and this tune is World of Trouble, right here in the North, 103.3 North Country Jukebox.

The North 103.3. That's Undara with Saying Goodbye from his album Tales of America. Before that, we heard Luba Dvorak doing a little Brooklyn twang. And the Montvales started off the set, World of Trouble. We're just going to keep right on rolling. Up next, from their album Raising San, Robert Plant and Allison Krauss, here's a good one. It's called Let Your Loss Be Your Lesson, right here in the North, 103.3 North Country Jukebox.

North 103.3. Just had to catch that album there for one moment. That was the band America with Don't Cross the River. Before that, we heard the band I Draw Slow doing Guiding Star. And Robert Plant and Alison Krauss started off the set. Let Your Loss Be Your Lesson. We got a couple more, and then it'll be the top of the hour. So the random vinyl pick is coming your way soon. Let's do one from Chatham County Line. It's a fun one. It's Let It Rock, right here in the North 103.3 North Country Jukebox.

You are listening to the North 103.3 WDSC FM Duluth, also streaming online at the north1033.org. We just heard the Lumineers, the tune Nobody Knows. Before that, we heard Chatham County Line doing Let It Rock. And we have reached the top of the hour. That means it's time for the random vinyl pick, a weekly feature of North Country Jukebox. This week I'm laughing because a lot of these older records that we pull out had masking tape over parts of the record to keep it in good repair, but the masking tape has since dried out and fallen apart. Love these old records, sometimes with writing on the back from other DJs. Anyway, this week's random vinyl pick is going to be an album by Tut Taylor. That's Tut, T-U-T. And I thought we'd just listen to the opening track. This is from his album, The Old Post Office. Came out on Flying Fish Records, 1975. And we're going to hear Granny Grass's Pushcart. This week's random vinyl pick, it's Tut Taylor, right here in the North 103.3.

North 103.3. Quick end there. That's Willie Nelson, of course, doing Whiskey River. And before that, we heard this week's random vinyl pick, Tut Taylor, 1975. Some pretty hot bluegrass pick in there. The album was The Old Post Office, and the tune was called Granny Grass's Pushcart. Well, hope you're doing well out there. My name's Ted, your bi-weekly host here on North Country Jukebox. We're on the airwaves every Wednesday evening from 7 to 9 p.m. Going to jump into one from Margot Price's latest. The album is Hard-Headed Woman, and from it, we're going to hear a piece featuring Tyler Childers on some vocals. It's called Love Me Like You Used to Do, right here in the North 103.3 North Country Jukebox.

0: The North 103.3, Peter Case, from his debut album. That was Horse and Crow. For that, Dwight Yoakam, Honky Tonk Man, and brand new Margot Price started out the set with Love Me Like You Used to Do. It's time to take a look at the weather. Tonight in the Twin Ports, we have 40% chance of showers and thunderstorms, mainly after 3 a.m. Mostly cloudy, low around 58 degrees tomorrow. 40% chance of showers and thunderstorms continues, mainly after 2 p.m. Mostly cloudy, high near 81. Friday, slight chance of showers and thunderstorms, mostly sunny. High near 81. Currently across the bridge in Souptown, Superior, Wisconsin, we have partly cloudy, 57 degrees. Here in Duluth, up on the hill, 71. A few clouds and 55 in the harbor. I'm excited about this next artist who's coming to town. He's going to be at the West Theater on June 18th. It's Wayne Hancock. And I'm going to play a tune from his album, Ride. Little Cappuccino Boogie. It's Wayne Hancock right here in the North, 103.3. North Country Jukebox.
1: Well, every morning when I wake, I shiver and

The North 1033, Dan Israel, from his album Seriously, that was Happy For Now. For that, instrumental piece by Robbie Fulks called Pacific Slope. And open up the set with Wayne Hancock, sometimes known as Wayne the Train, doing Cappuccino Boogie. As I mentioned, he'll be appearing in Duluth, Minnesota on June 18th at the West Theater. He's definitely a staple of this program. Well, what are we going to do next? How about one from Patty Griffin? From her album Silver Bell, this is called Truth Number 2, right here in the North 1033, North Country Jukebox.

when he heard that country preacher say in sickness and in health, and for richer or for poorer, he knew what he had to do. You see, he makes his home in Ricketts County, North Carolina, where poor means poor.

The North 103.3. Music you truly will only hear here on the North 103.3. That was Rogers and Clark coming to us from Madison, Wisconsin. The tune was Croker Norg from their album California Country. Before that, we heard Gillian Welch

with Dry Town. That's from a series of demo sessions around the time of the Revival record. Didn't make it onto the record, but sure sounded great to me. And opened up that set with Patty Griffin's Truth Number 2. Well, you're going to want to stay tuned. We have Road Salt Radio hitting the airwaves at 9 o'clock. Got another set of tunes for you until then. Got one queued up from Lori McKenna from her album The Bird and the Rifle. 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

0: That was, oh, I actually don't know, but that was North Country Jukebox.
1: Certainly.
0: Now it's Red Cell Radio.
1: Yes.
0: Ain't that exciting?
1: 100%.
0: I'm your host, DJ Ghoul. This is not listening.
1: I don't know. My headphones don't work, but that's
0: You
1: okay.
0: gotta turn that little knob.
1: Yeah, it's on.
0: Turn it more.
1: Yeah.
0: What,
1: I don't
0: can you
1: know.
0: hear me?
1: I can hear you in real life, yeah.
0: All right, well then hear me
1: That
0: then.
1: actually doesn't matter. Anyway, we're here.
0: Anyway, your host name is,
1: Oh, yes, I'm DJ Fern.
0: and I'm DJ Ghoul.
1: Yes.
0: This is Road Salt Radio. Yeah, I'm gonna start it off with, as I usually do, a nice easy transition into our sort of music style with
1: Certainly.
0: my parents' CDs.
1: Oh, wonderful.
0: Classic stuff.
1: I love that.
0: My parents were in college in the 90s, and after the 90s they weren't in college, so
1: Yeah, generally that's how it goes.
0: We're going to listen to the hippy dippy stuff when they were in college, and then we're going to listen to the hippy dippy stuff when they weren't in college. So,
1: Wow.
0: Rusted Root, oh my gosh, you know? Yeah.
1: Yeah, you played them for the in the car for
0: I
1: me.
0: did play them in the car.
1: Yeah.
0: But they were the hippy dippy stuff when my parents were in college, and we're going to hear them on the North 103.3. 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

0: Welcome back to the North.
1: What's that up? Was. That was Better Together by Johnson.
0: By who Johnson?
1: Jack Johnson.
0: Jack Johnson,
1: can't
0: exactly.
1: Can't believe I forgot JJ's first name.
0: JJ, old JJ.
1: Yeah, I just call him JJ, that's how tight we are.
0: Exactly, we all know him personally.
1: Yeah.
0: Anyway, before that?
1: Before that was Say Hey, I Love You by Michael Franti featuring Cherie Anderson, I want to say.
0: I believe so, yes.
1: Yeah.
0: Yeah.
1: Yeah.
0: It's a lovely song. My parents played that for me when I was a child.
1: My parents played all those songs for me when I was a child. Wow. Can you believe it?
0: Can you believe it?
1: It's their CD like collection. Yeah, wow.
0: Yes. Cherie Anderson was correct. I didn't check until right now.
1: It's okay.
0: And before that?
1: Before that was Ecstasy by Rusted Root. There's a little bit of Drum Trip by Rusted Root there. That was an error on my part. That's all good.
0: And it is all good, you know?
1: It's fine.
0: Yep.
1: That's sort of the attitude of all those songs, you know.
0: It's fine.
1: It's all chill.
0: It's all gonna be all right.
1: Yeah.
0: Yeah. Anyway, I got some stuff that's sad, but also I don't know, a little moody.
1: There's a beat there in the sadness.
0: Upbeat.
1: Upbeat.
0: Yeah.
1: Okay.
0: Yeah. Yeah.
1: They said
0: There's also a beat. No, up.
1: Yeah.
0: As in the direction the sky is. Anyway,
1: sure.
0: Here's Mood Swings by Saturdays at Your Place.
1: Let's hear it.
0: Let's hear it.

0: That was
1: We're Gonna Be Here for a While by Ben Quad.
0: And before that
1: was Object Permanence by Arm's Length. And before that was Mood Swings by Saturdays at Your Place.
0: Beautiful. What a great set.
1: Yes.
0: Those are all, what, Ride Fest picks?
1: Those are all bands that are going to be at Ride Fest, and also sort of they have similar vibes.
0: That's true.
1: Yeah.
0: Riotful, I would say.
1: Yeah.
0: Yes. Sweet. I'm going to be continuing with the CD collection.
1: Incredible.
0: My personal one. So it will continue to be sort of 90s slanted.
1: Mm-hmm. Mm-hmm.
0: And rock slanted. We're going to start off with a sort of a goofy band.
1: A goofy band.
0: They're goofy-ish, I want to say. You know, Crash Test Dummies, have I played them for you before? They're goofy.
1: Yeah, they're goofy.
0: They're a little goofy.
1: Certainly.
0: But this is Afternoons and Coffee Spoons. And if you're offended by me calling perhaps a beloved 90s band goofy, I love them too.
1: Goofy's not bad. We love
0: but
1: Goofy.
0: Let us know, maybe. Call us in.
1: Oh, call in, yeah.
0: 218-955-1033. That is 218-955-1033. Anyway, mm-hmm. This is Roadside Radio. 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

0: Welcome back to the North.
1: That was Love You Madly by Cake.
0: Incredible. And before that?
1: Before that was Star 69 by REM.
0: Incredible. And before that?
1: And before that was Afternoons and Coffee Spoons by Crash Test Dummies.
0: Wow.
1: Wow.
0: Beautiful set.
1: Thank you.
0: Beautiful, incredible set. You know what's even more beautiful and incredible?
1: What's that?
0: Currently even? The weather.
1: Oh, true. Truly.
0: Truly, truly. Let's hear about it. Tonight, it's mostly cloudy. A chance of showers and thunderstorms after midnight. Exciting. Not as cool with lows in the upper 50s. Chance of rain 50%. Thursday, mostly cloudy in the morning, then becoming partly sunny. A chance of showers and thunderstorms. Highs in the lower 80s. Chance of rain 50%. Thursday night, a slight chance of thunderstorms. In the evening, mostly cloudy with a slight chance of showers. Lows in the mid-50s. Chance of rain 20%. And Friday, it's mostly sunny, a slight chance of showers in the morning, and then a chance of showers with a slight chance of thunderstorms in the afternoon. Chance of rain, 40%. Quite rainy. Anyway, and then in Duluth, it's partly sunny, 79. In Ely, it's partly sunny, 77. In Hibbing, it's mostly sunny, 77. In Eveleth, it's partly sunny and 77. And in Duluth's Harbor, it's partly sunny and 54. In Wisconsin, Superior, it's partly sunny and 62. Ashland, it's partly sunny and 81. Hayward.

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1: Core by Weeklong Weekend.
0: And before that
1: was Choir by Oblique.
0: And before that
1: was Little Buzz by Semi Infamous.
0: Right on. I've been listening to some sort of, well, I did the Matrix music set last time, and I've been exploring that a bit further, and I've sort of delved so deep into Matrix music that I'm out of it now.
1: Oh.
0: And I'm listening to some other stuff.
1: But oh, okay, awesome.
0: A couple same bands, but mm-hmm. This is Deki Alem with The Big Boom here in the North 103.3.
1: Wow.
0: Haven't got much more to say about that, but here it is, Roadside Radio, Real College Radio.

0: Apathy is a grave. Don't let the numbness drug you, Red Star.
1: That was
2: Hellstar by Genesis Owusu and Duckworth.
1: Incredible. And before that?
2: Before that was Cotton off the Being Like Teased album by Vince Staples. I think the album's called Crybaby.
1: You're right. And before that?
2: Before that is The Big Boom Live by Becky Alam.
1: Indeed.
2: Sweet. Yeah. Indeed. I got all the songs I played. Correct.
1: Yeah. Wow. This guy.
2: Wow. I knew what
1: happened.
2: Like
1: a steel trap.
2: What happened in the last 12 minutes.
1: I know.
2: Anyway, there's something you should say.
1: Oh, there is, isn't there?
2: Yes.
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2: Excellent.
1: Wow. And that's what we're doing right now. That's what we're listening to. That's what you're listening to.
2: Mm-hmm.
1: And what you're about to be listening to is Early Stars by Jejune.
2: Whoa.

0: Honest.
1: That was
0: Honestly by Cartel.
1: Yeah, before that?
0: Before that was Cats by Max Seal.
1: And before that
0: was something by Jejun. I can't remember the name. Early Stars?
1: Yeah, that's the one.
0: Perfect.
1: Yeah, that's it.
0: Yeah, that's it.
1: Yeah, this is North 103.3 Red Zone Radio. We are Real College Radio. No one can tell us otherwise.
0: No.
1: And I'm going to keep doing... Well, I'm going to switch up the vibe. You know
0: yeah,
1: it.
0: Yeah, I mean,
1: you
0: of
1: know
0: course.
1: It.
0: And that's what we do here.
1: I've been feeling stressed out.
0: Me too.
1: All this loud music. We've had some hectic moments in the studio.
0: Incredibly hectic,
1: tonight.
0: Yeah.
1: So I'm going to bring us down with some chiller tracks.
0: Wow.
1: This is Can't Do Much by a favorite of mine, Waxahachie, here on the North 103.3. If you're a listener, you're probably familiar with Waxahachie already.
0: You better be.
1: But this, yeah. Give it a listen. You're in for a treat.

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She likes ketchup on her scrambled eggs. Swears like a sailor when she shaves her legs. She takes a licking and keeps on ticking. I'm never gonna let her go.

0: That was
1: Save Me by Amy Mann.
0: Incredible. And before that?
1: Before that was In Spite of Ourselves by Iris DeMent and John Prine.
0: Yes, a lovely song.
1: Isn't that one fun?
0: It's very fun, yeah.
1: Before that was Can't Do Much by Waxahachie.
0: Incredible.
1: Sorry, I had to clean my
0: excuse DJ Ghoul.
1: Excuse me, I've got ghoulish.
0: What do you call it?
1: Ectoplasm.
0: Oh, ectoplasm, yeah.
1: Ectoplasm all up in my throat. So.
0: Certainly, yeah.
1: Yeah.
0: Anyway, well, Waxahachie.
1: Yeah.
0: I also know her a little bit, and I'm also going to play one of her songs. But also, it's actually someone else's song.
1: Oh, her sister.
0: I don't think so. I think it's a guy.
1: All right.
0: His name is This Is Lorelei, which you would think might be a girl name, but no.
1: No, that's a guy.
0: But no, it's actually a guy. Anyway, This is Where's Your Love Now by This Is Lorelei and Waxahachie.
1: Sure.

0: That was Heliotrope by Runner with three N's.
1: And before that
0: was Phase by Pinegrove.
1: And before that
0: was Where's Your Love Now by This Is Lorelei and Waxahachie.
1: All right. You know what I'm curious about? Have you said this about yet?
0: The weather? Maybe. Let's see.
1: The weather? Have you talked about that?
0: No, we should definitely talk about
1: that. Let's talk about that weather, huh? Superior, it is mostly cloudy and 55. In Ashland, it is partly cloudy and 62. In Hayward, it's partly cloudy and 62 as well. Here in Duluth, it is mostly cloudy and 65. In Ely, it is mostly cloudy and 71. In Hibbing, it is cloudy and 66. Degrees. The rest of tonight will be mostly cloudy. Chance of showers and thunderstorms, not as cool, with lows in the upper 50s. Thursday is going to be mostly cloudy in the morning, then becoming partly sunny. Chance of showers and thunderstorms, high in the lower 80s. Thursday night is going to be chance of thunderstorms in the evening and lows in the mid 50s. Friday is going to be mostly sunny. Chance of showers and highs in the lower 80s. Saturday is going to be mostly clear, highs in the lower 80s, lows in the upper 40s, hot and rainy. Sunday is going to be mostly sunny, highs in the upper 70s, and Monday will be mostly sunny with a chance of showers and highs in the lower 80s. Jeez, lots of 80s, lots of showers. Tuesday shower
0: routine.
1: Hot,
0: wet, yeah.
1: Hot, wet. Wow.
0: Yep.
1: Time to be inside. Maybe.
0: Inside,
1: yeah.
0: Maybe. Except our house is also going to be hot.
1: And
0: not
1: also,
0: wet,
1: well, pretty wet. We don't have great
0: true,
1: moisture control. So,
0: yeah.
1: We're going to have fans going, is my
0: certainly
1: my premonition. Yeah. Anyway, Mama's Broke. They got a new little EP out. I'm big fans of them.
0: Incredible.
1: So, we're going to give it a listen. It came the day after I did my last show. So,
0: nice.
1: Let's hear it. This is Heaven by Mama's Broke.
0: Let's hear it.
1: North 103.3.

0: That was
1: Together. That's the new Avalanches track of this Monday.
0: Incredible. I quite liked it.
1: Yeah.
0: And before that?
1: Before that was Dior. That's off Feeble Little Horse's new album.
0: Delightful. And before that?
1: Before that was Heaven. That's off Mama's Broke. Mama's Broke. New EP. Mama's Brokes, I guess.
0: Mama's Broke.
1: Yeah, but the possessive of that's pretty tricky. Mama's Brokes. New.
0: Oh, true. Yeah. You're right. Yeah. Good. Yeah. Good shout.
1: Think about it.
0: Yeah. Anyway, I got a little bit more. I think this set will probably carry us into being done.
1: Yeah.
0: So.
1: Yeah.
0: Yeah.
1: Good night. We're wiped.
0: Good night. We're so tired, and I'm sorry, and I know you can tell. Yeah. But that's okay. We'll be back better than ever next week.
1: Oh, we're going to be so jazzed.
0: We're going to be so jazzed next week. Okay. Anyway, here is Nettles by Ethel Cain.

0: 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Goodbye, everybody.
1: And what a scummy man. Just give him half a chance, I bet he'll rob you if he can. 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

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They're all infected, but he'll be alright, 'cause he's a scumbag, don't you know? I said he's a scumbag, don't you know?

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0: But why imagine strange creatures when the planet abounds with real ones, and some so wonderfully weird it's hard to separate fauna fact from folktale? 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

looking for a true friend or a true lover, or if you've been living undercover. 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

0: I know I'm drunk now. 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
1: Mr. Doubleina, Mr. Bob Doubleina. Mr. Doubleina, Mr. Bob Doubleina. Mr. Doubleina.

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0: This is folk singer Michael Jonathan. We are so proud on WoodSongs this week to feature a 7-time Grammy Award-winning songwriter, producer. He discovered and produced all the Judd's records, and he's got an amazing project called Night of the Orphan Train. 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

0: Olivia Rodrigo is returning with a new album, You Seem Pretty Sad for a Girl So in Love, on June 12th. 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

Not a side piece or a wife piece, I'm a think piece. If you're done then, take your dishes to the sink, please. Wash to the right, dry to the left. Mind is a kite and the fall is a mess. Out of office, out of body. Sorry, not sorry, with a busted rib. Ain't a thing to do about it, just tape and time. And then you take the turn again, leaning harder. Hope the road won't burn so bad this time. You read your curve, fast as fit to swerve. Put the money to the metal, come and get your girl. Till the lights blur, till the lines meet. In the middle of the high beams and the wipers. Keep time with the heartbeat.

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It's Reckless Eric with Whole Wide World wrapping up the overnight here on the North 103.3 WDSE FM Duluth. 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I am wearing a Starfighter helmet with the blast shield down. And that's right, I'm just going to use the force to get through today's show. My name is Luke Morvec. This is Northland Morning. Thanks for waking up bright and early and starting your day with us here on Community Supported Radio. We got a lot to get to in the 8 o'clock hour National Native News. Plus, we've got a conversation with poet Greg Watson about the new book, The Shape of Your Absence. And we'll also check in with President and CEO of Boreal Waters Community Foundation, Sean Flurkey, to hear about some projects from the foundation and a few observations. In the 7 o'clock hour, it's the sound check. It's For the Birds. We'll be hearing about the Loggerhead Shrike today and a minute and a half of Minnesota history coming your way at 7:15 on MN90. On Earthwise, in about 45 minutes, we'll be hearing about urban trees and their benefits. And we've got a stretching song prior to that, as well as Stardate at 6:30. We'll hear about the color of the aurora. That's all coming your way today on Northland Morning. Let's check out the weather. Should be mostly cloudy with a chance of showers and thunderstorms this morning, and then partly sunny with a slight chance of showers and thunderstorms this afternoon as well. Highs around 80. Some southwest winds 5 to 10 miles per hour. Chance of rain today. The old coin flip, 50%. But I said that about last night, and I don't know. Woke up and those sidewalks were pretty dry. We shall see what we shall see. The coin will flip and fall as it will. All right, we'll start the tunes with the head and the heart today. Here is Fire Escape, this one from 2026 off of the album Ghosts in the Machinery. Thanks for choosing the North.

Sometimes I hear a voice and I'm like, ah, oh, if I could have that voice. Robert Bradley's Blackwater Surprise there with California from 1996. Yeah, I know that my brother, when I asked him that one time, this isn't Clyde, this is actually my younger brother, Joe. I asked Joe what voice he would want, and he said Bob Seger, and I was like, oh, I totally get that. I like just to utilize that really unique voice. So a lot of voices out there that when I hear them, maybe I'm a little envious. And then I got to remember, I have my voice, and I'm going to do my best to use what I got, the cards I was dealt, and all of that. My name is Luke Morvick at 614 right now. Thanks for tuning in to Northland Morning on the North, 103.3. Ismay before that with American Flag. That's a single from this year, and it was the Head and the Heart with Fire Escape starting things out, getting this 6 o'clock hour rolling with music. We got Stardate coming up in about 15 minutes, and we're going to talk about the Aurora. Seems like this is kind of the year for it, the past year. Very heavy aurora activity. I think this summer is going to be a big one as well. Billy Henry is going to tell us a little bit more about the Northern Lights in a moment. We'll get you caught up on the weather in a second here, too. But first, another three-song set. It's Trampled by Turtles. This one, along with Leanne Rimes, they teamed up back in 2024 for the song Out of Time. Enjoy.

0: There's something from Bridget Calls Me Baby off of the album Irreversible from 2026. The tune is I Can Take the Sun Out of the Sky. And we heard another new one from the Womack Sisters that was Chauffeur in the middle of that three-song set. And it was back a couple years to the album Always Here, Always Now from Trampled by Turtles. Out of Time, a song that features Leanne Rimes. Leanne Rimes still got some pipes, I would say, after all these years. But, like, I mean, I think she came into a lot of our purviews on the radar when she was, like, 14 years old. She was a big splash way back when. And, yeah, the pipes still keeping those ship shape, it sounds like. Well, we got Stardate coming up in just a moment here on Northland Morning. But first, let's check out the weather. Today's weather on the North 103.3 is supported in part by Renewal by Anderson of the Lake Superior region, offering custom-built replacement windows, entry doors, and replacement patio doors. 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And looking at the weather, it should be a mostly cloudy one. There's a chance of showers and thunderstorms this morning, as well as this afternoon. Somewhere in there, we might see a little bit of sunshine. Highs are going to be around 80 degrees today. Southwest winds 5 to 10 miles per hour. As far as that rain goes, chance of it, the old coin flip, 50%. Tonight, slight chance of thunderstorms in the evening, mostly cloudy with a slight chance of showers as well, about a 20% chance of some rainfall tonight. Lows will be in the mid-50s. Southwest winds will persist 5 to 10. And then Friday, mostly sunny. Chance of showers and thunderstorms in the afternoon. Highs are going to be in the lower 80s. This time it's west winds, but real gentle-like, around 5 miles per hour. And again, the chance of rain. The old coin flip, around 50%. Presently, it looks like Duluth, at least maybe some areas, a report of light rain, 62 degrees. 63 and cloudy right now in Grand Rapids. Hibbing, also some light rain, 61 degrees. And in Two Harbors, cloudy and 54. To our south, we've got a temperature reading of 57 in Cloquet, also experiencing a little light rain. Some drizzle and 61 in Moose Lake. And Hinkley, cloudy and 61. And if we cross the bridge to the Badger State. Superior, Wisconsin, cloudy and 50, and then it's in the mid to upper 60s in a lot of the rest of northwestern Wisconsin. Ashland at 66, it's 68 in Hayward, and 69 right now in Siren, Wisconsin. Those are the temps, that is the forecast, those are the conditions, and this is the North 103.3. We've got Earthwise coming up in about 15 minutes. Randy Simon is going to be talking about, what is Randy talking about today? Oh yeah, urban trees, that should be a fun one, the benefit of planting in urban areas. We've also got a stretching song before that, but right now, time for a little 3, 2, 1 blast off with Stardate on the North.
1: Stardate June 4th. The night sky can sometimes look like a tie-dyed t-shirt flapping on a clothesline. Ribbons and swirls of bright color ripple through the sky. They can change appearance in seconds, blown by the solar wind. The colorful display is an aurora, the northern and southern lights. An aurora flares to life as charged particles from the sun run into Earth at high speed. Earth's magnetic field funnels the particles toward the magnetic poles. When particles hit atoms and molecules high above the surface, they knock atoms out of their usual configuration. When they return to normal, the atoms emit light. The color of an aurora depends on what the charged particles hit and where they hit it. Most auroras are green. They switch on when particles hit oxygen molecules at altitudes of about 60 to 200 miles. Red auroras are fed by oxygen that's even higher. The lower fringes of a display can appear pink or dark red, the result of collisions with nitrogen at lower altitudes. Collisions with hydrogen and oxygen create blue and purple auroras, but they're not very common, and they're hard for the eye to take in. They're easier to see in photographs. Most of the time, the northern lights stay close to the magnetic pole. When the sun spews out more particles, though, they can spread outward, shining in regions where they're seldom seen. And the colors can get more intense, dramatically tie-dyeing the night sky. Today's program was made possible by Mercer Caverns in Calaveras County in California's historic gold country. More information at mercercaverns.net. I'm Billy Henry.

0: On this week's special themed edition of Tonic the Funky Groove Show, we're heading to the cosmos with songs about stars, planets, space trips, and more, like this by the Bongolia. 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

Cedric Burnside with Closer here on the North 103.3. And we also heard from American Aquarium with Burn, Flicker, Die. That's one from 2012, the title track from that album. Stardate, talking about things that kind of burn, flicker, and die, I suppose you could say. The Aurora Borealis. Stardate, you can catch it every day, 6:30 in the a.m., Monday through Friday, here on Northland Morning. Right now, 6:40, and support for the North comes from Boreal Waters Community Foundation, working with donors to establish charitable funds, award grants and scholarships, and partner with local nonprofits to support communities across the Northland. More online at borealwaters.org. On Community Connection today at 8 o'clock, we will be speaking with President and CEO of Boreal Waters, hearing about some of the projects that they are working on. Stick around for that conversation with Sean Flerke later on this morning. Well, well, well, Earthwise coming up in just a moment, but first a stretching song. Here is Jack Johnson and Hermanos Gutierrez with Hold On to the Light. Enjoy.

The Cooling Power of Urban Trees. I'm Randy Simon, and this is Earthwise, a look at our changing environment. Planting trees is a key strategy in the fight against climate change. Trees absorb carbon dioxide, regulate temperature, support biodiversity, and improve air and water quality. In urban areas,

Results show some species perform better under heat and water stress. Researchers do not recommend limiting plantings to just those few species because diverse urban forests are more resilient to both pests and disease. Urban forests include all the green spaces in a community. In addition to beautifying communities, they support biodiversity and provide shade that can naturally cool neighborhoods. However, researchers say that expanding urban forests can be challenging, especially in older legacy cities with limited budgets and shrinking populations. Nonetheless, thoughtful investments in diverse, climate-resilient urban forests could offer significant long-term benefits as temperatures continue to rise. Earthwise is a production of WAMC. 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

Uplifting? Check. Energizing? Check. And that completes my checklist. Francis of Delirium with It's a Beautiful Life from 2026. Suki Waterhouse, along with Belle and Sebastian before that, with Every Day is a Lesson in Humility. And as far as the music goes, we also heard from Jack Johnson and Hermanos Gutierrez with Hold On to the Light. Earthwise in the mix, too. You can hear that at 6:45 every day, Monday through Friday. Thanks for tuning in to Northland Morning. Well, Aspirus Health offers behavioral health services, including counseling, psychiatric care, and crisis response to people and families in northern Minnesota. 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And in the 7 o'clock hour, we've got a little MN90 for you at 7:15, a little bit of a dicey and lone-standing treaty that we'll hear about. 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

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Happy Thursday to you. It's June 4th today. My name is Luke Morvec with you for 2 more hours. This is Northland Morning. Thanks for tuning in. Check out the weather real quick. It looks like it's going to be a mostly cloudy one today with a chance of showers and thunderstorms this morning as well as this afternoon. There might be a little bit of break in the clouds some point midday. Partly sunny skies are expected, again, at some point or other. Highs are going to be around 80 degrees, a little on the warm side, and we'll have some southwest winds 5 to 10 miles per hour. As far as that chance of rain goes, it stands at the old coin flip, 50%. Sound check coming up at about 7:45. We'll get to For the Birds at 7:30 and a Minnesota history lesson in about 15 minutes' time. Music-wise, let's start out the 7 o'clock hour with Robin Hood Was Right. Here's Waters coming up.

0: Sam Fender and Olivia Dean, Rain Me In. Uncle Tupelo before that with Acuff Rose from 1993, and it was Robin Hood Was Right, starting out the 7 o'clock hour here on Northland Morning with Waters coming up. Thanks for tuning in to the North 103.3. I'll waste not a moment more before we get to our history lesson. 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
2: A heavy military presence encompassed the Red River Valley in late September. A looming threat hovered over the camp. Just months earlier, the United States government had executed 38 Dakota warriors. The Red Lake and Pembina bands of Ojibwe were well aware of the government's favor toward violence and greed. Treaty negotiations were taking place in the large encampment with over 1,500 people present. At one point during discussions, Chief Maidwe Ginunid rejects the treaty, stands up, and says directly to Alexander Ramsey, who acted as the U.S. Treaty Commissioner at the time, "I tell you frankly, I do not accept it. I shall go home instantly." He shakes Ramsey's hand and leaves. The remaining Ojibwe continued with Ramsey in deliberation. We may not know what was in the minds of those who did sign the treaty, but on October 3rd, the Old Crossing Treaty was signed into law. It was the only treaty the Red Lake and Pembina bands of Ojibwe made with the United States government.
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0: We're giving that one a few spins here on the North 103.3. That is Houndmouth with Tiger Blood. Patty Griffin before that, going back to 98 with One Big Love, and it was from last year, The Wood Brothers, Above All Others, off of the album Puff of Smoke. And MN90 before that, you can hear a minute and a half of Minnesota History at 7:15 Monday through Friday here on Northland Morning. 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Looks like it's going to be a mostly cloudy one. There's a chance of showers and thunderstorms both this morning as well as this afternoon. It's a possibility. Highs are going to be around 80 degrees. Chance of rain, the old coin flip, 50%. That rain chance goes down to about 20% tonight. There is a slight chance of thunderstorms in the evening. We'll have lows in the mid-50s tonight, and then Friday will bring us mostly sunny skies, though there is a chance of showers and thunderstorms in the afternoon. Again, the old coin flip, 50% chance of rain on Friday. Highs will be in the lower 80s tomorrow. Right now in Duluth, some light rain, 58 degrees. Partly sunny in Grand Rapids, we're at 62. Hibbing showing clouds overhead in 59, and it's partly sunny in Two Harbors, 54 degrees. To our south, Cloquet, cloudy in 57, and partly sunny in Hinckley, where it's 61. If we cross the bridge to the Badger State, right now Superior says it's raining, 51 degrees, 67 and partly sunny in Ashland, 68 in Hayward, and also 68 in Siren right now. 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More at hearwellnorth.com. And today we're going to dive back into the vault to June of 24. A couple years ago, Laura was noticing that there was a cute little predator on the endangered species list that happened to be showing up in Minnesota and Wisconsin. Let's take a listen. Laura Erickson's For the Birds here on the North 103.3.
1: I love, or at least like, just about every bird, but I must admit to some serious prejudice against species that hurt chickadees. So one might reasonably guess that I would not like shrikes, songbirds specifically designed for killing tiny birds, but no, I find something about shrikes very appealing. We see two different species of shrikes in the upper Midwest. The northern shrike breeds in the far north and visits us only in winter. I have a strong preference for the smaller, daintier loggerhead shrike, once a common breeding bird in southern Minnesota and Wisconsin, but whose numbers have dwindled dramatically throughout its range. Except for one individual I saw in Sauk County, Wisconsin back in 1977, and a couple in Colorado, all the loggerhead shrikes I've seen so far were south of the range of black-capped chickadees, so almost certainly none of them had ever eaten a chickadee, while twice over the years I've seen a northern shrike eating one of my own backyard chickadees. When I found a barbed wire fence or thorny plant used as a loggerhead shrike's meat locker, or seen a loggerhead shrike eating prey, the food items have run heavily to cold-blooded animals, especially large grasshoppers and small lizards. That I can handle. Shrikes are true songbirds with wimpy, perching feet, not talons, and they're smaller than robins, yet they can take prey fully as large as themselves. For their own sake, they must kill their prey quickly to avoid being injured themselves. Convergent evolution with falcons equips them with a tomial tooth, a tiny notch and projection on either side of the sharp upper bill tip. The three points clamping down on the back of the neck of a prey animal provide a quick death. Loggerhead shrikes feed on some prey too toxic for most predators to deal with, including monarch butterflies and eastern narrow-mouthed toads. They don't eat them right away, but rather impale them to eat a few days later after the toxins break down. Like monarch butterflies, the huge, beautifully colorful lubber grasshoppers of the southeast apparently use those bright colors to warn predators away. Loggerhead shrikes are their only avian predator, but they can feed heavily on them, devouring the head and abdomen while discarding the toxic thorax. Although it's likely the loggerhead shrike was never at all common in the northern third of either Wisconsin or Minnesota, my early field guides show it ranging well into both states. In the southern part of both states, it was once quite common. Thomas Sadler Roberts took a 12-day, 500-mile road trip moseying here and there in southwestern Minnesota in 1926 and counted 89 loggerhead shrikes, something birders today could only dream of. During my lifetime, the species has declined throughout its range, and in 1972, Audubon placed it on their blue list to draw attention to its plight. It's now considered near threatened throughout its range and listed as endangered in Wisconsin and Minnesota. But for some inexplicable reason, loggerhead shrikes have been appearing here and there in even the northern parts of both states this year. This spring, several birders spotted them in Duluth, Grand Marais, and the Saxon Bog. Just this past weekend, some sharp-eyed birders found one near the crested Caracara spot in Ashland, Wisconsin, and my friend Eric Brunke reported one in the bog. So there's a possibility some are actually breeding up here. Loggerhead shrikes are extremely rare in the Florida Keys and not found in Cuba or other Caribbean islands. I see them every time I visit my son in Orlando, usually in orange groves and other agricultural tracts and in natural spaces, but I occasionally see them even in theme parks. When I was in South Florida in April, both this year and last, I saw them in many places on the mainland, often in pairs or family groups. The fledglings are curious and winsome, often seen in what appears to be play acting, the kinds of hunting, chasing, and impaling activities they'll need to perfect to survive. On Saturday, one birder I encountered while looking for the Caracara told me he'd seen a shrike about a mile away. I searched on my way home, but missed it. I haven't been to the bog yet this spring, but I'm hoping to bird there this weekend, and I'll sure be on the lookout. Chickadees may fear shrikes, but then again, plenty of innocent little caterpillars consider chickadees to be vicious serial killers. I'm Laura Erickson, speaking for the birds.
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0: Now, if you're thinking about your group of friends and you're having trouble figuring out who the responsible one is, it might just be you. You might be the responsible friend. That was Elizabeth and the Catapult, a 2026 tune called Responsible Friend. That's the title track of the album. Molly Tuttle before that with That's Gonna Leave a Mark. That's off of the album So Long, Little Miss Sunshine from, I believe, late last year. And it was For the Birds before that. We dove back into the vault to hear a little bit about the Loggerhead Shrike today. Laura Erickson's For the Birds, Tuesday through Friday at 7:30 here on Northland Morning. 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And we're at 7:45 here in the Northland, so let's hop over to the sound check. Here's Caitlin Brinza with info about the live music scene tonight.
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2: 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At Ursa Minor is Teague Alexi. Loose Change is at the Fitgers Barrel Room. At Sir Ben's is Little Way and Celtic Jam. Gordon Thorne performing at North Shore Winery. At Northern Water Smokehouse is The Hounds. 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At the West Theater is Livingston Taylor, and Songwriter Studio will be happening at Studio Cafe. If you've got a show and you want us to know, send us an email to info@thenorth1033.com.

Mama's Stolen Horses with Paddle On Through from 2017's Minnesota Music here on the North, 103.3. Madhouse before that with Get Some of This from 1972. 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About 8 minutes away from 8 o'clock here in the Northland. It's Thursday, June 4th, and we are going to get to some great stuff in the 8 o'clock hour. We've got National Native News at 8:40. We've got a brand new MN Reads at 8:20. We'll hear about the new book of poems from Greg Watson. It's titled The Shape of Your Absence. And just after the top of the 8 o'clock hour, we will get to a new community connection. Sean Flurkey from Boreal Waters Community Foundation is going to give us an update on some of the projects that the foundation is working on, and we're going to also dive deep into kind of meaning and purpose as well. Really valuable conversation coming our way in just a few here. Well, let's close out 7 o'clock hour with a couple of tunes. We got some Sarah Shook coming up, but first it's Pete Droege with You Called Me Kid. Thanks for tuning in to Community Supported Radio.

0: You know, sometimes a short positive message is all it needs for me to be really drawn to a tune. I got this. Sarah Shook and the Disarmers closing out the 7 o'clock hour here on the North, 103.3 WDSE FM Duluth. We're also streaming online at the North, 103.3.org. Welcome to the 8 o'clock hour. It's Thursday. It's June 4th. My name is Luke Morvec. One more hour of me, and then I'll be handing things off to Christine Dean for Music Through the Day. That's coming up at 9 o'clock. But let's make the most of the hour. Let's check out the weather for first things. Mostly cloudy today, chance of showers and thunderstorms mainly in the morning. Highs are going to be around 80 degrees today. Chance of rain, the old coin flip, 50%. And if you're looking for wind, we got some southwest winds, 5 to 10 miles per hour. Well, what do we got going on? National Native News at 8:40. It's MN Reads today at 8:20. We'll be hearing from author, poet, Greg Watson about the new book, The Shape of Your Absence. And right now, it's time for Community Connection, conversations with local people about interesting things. Well, Sean Flerke is the president and CEO of Boreal Waters Community Foundation. The organization has a lot of investment in the region and many community-supporting projects underway. Here's an update and some observations and thoughts from Sean Flerke. The last time we spoke, maybe it was the last time.
1: We just rebranded.
0: It was right at the rebranding of mm-hmm. Boreal Waters Community Foundation. Mm-hmm. So can we look back at some of the topics that we have talked about before? Because
1: geez, if you remember them, I wrote down
0: a couple because I remember that there were some that were very much ongoing. Family Freedom Center that was going to be like $100,000 a year for 5 years.
1: I think the Grand Marais Apartments. Yep. Grand Marais Apartments. People have moved in. They're moving in now. So cool.
0: So it's up. It's going up. and people are starting to live there.
1: It's super cool to have our money invested in our people. It feels like this is why I was made. It feels like this is why I'm on earth. Dad, husband, grandpa, all those things too. But my gosh, right? People are moving in. We were up there 2 weeks ago and toured it. People should look at that. I mean, in terms of a model of rural investment in a critical need, that being housing that ordinary folk can afford.
0: Yeah.
1: They are cooking. They're really doing some neat stuff.
0: So good stuff in Grand Marais right now.
1: Yeah.
0: What else is going on right now? What else can you update us on?
1: We gave away over $5 million last year in grants and scholarships throughout our region. We're having conversations with lots of Duluth players. Essentia, Spirus, City, One Roof, HRA. There's a phrase in kind of economic development. It is capital follows cohesion. And we got a million ideas around about what to do, which is great. But we got to pick something and do it, mm-hmm. right? So we are, I don't know how, but we're kind of setting the table for some of that and invite people in. And I think ultimately we'll move some of our money straight into investing in housing in downtown Duluth as we try and make that a neighborhood.
0: Spring grants were awarded somewhat recently.
1: Yeah.
0: So let's talk about, I guess, present and future.
1: We just decided on our new transformation grants, and I can't tell you.
0: Okay.
1: How do you like that?
0: All right, well, thanks for coming in, Sean.
1: Good to talk to you. Thanks, man. And then we got, for our community opportunity grants, which are, they're $25,000 to $50,000, and we're trying to make it as easy for people to get in and get out. We want to make it easy on applicants. So we do a letter of interest, like just tell us your idea. Don't put a ton of time in. And then let's try and sort. We had 149 applicants for that money, which makes it hard. And it's humbling to see all the good stuff. That process will take the next few months and we'll announce that kind of late summer.
0: I'm really kind of, I guess, inspired, a little bit moved by the idea of you saying that I know why I'm here mm-hmm, on this mm-hmm. earth. I know why I'm here. This idea of giving, this philanthropy, this making sure that the money is going to places that are going to make a difference to people in our community, fellow human beings. When it comes to Boreal Waters Community Foundation, yes, the money is going to the places that you are directing it, but it seems like there's also a bit of a lead by example, hey, look at what we can do. Look right. at what you can do. Look at what our community do beyond the foundation. Are you seeing like a, totally. A reverberation? Are totally. You feeling it? Are you hoping for it?
1: Yep. Yeah, we're seeing folks. And folks are coming together, and we're starting to be part of the national conversation, right? You know, we've talked about this. I mean, people ask me, why should a community foundation invest in their place, their region, as opposed to Wall Street and REITs in New Jersey and REITs in, you know, I'm like, moral clarity, right?
0: Yeah.
1: How do you not? And that is catching on kind of nationally in the conversation for community foundations, certainly, but for other foundations, right? You got huge family foundations that have made their money off of that place. And all their dollars are in Wall Street.
0: Hmm.
1: And I'm not against Wall Street. Let's use it for what it's for. But then can we be invested in our places and our people so our places and our people can thrive? Because I don't think shareholders care about us. I think we fool ourselves if we think, oh, the shareholders will take care of us. Have you ever experienced that, right? They're in it for the money, right? That's the system. But if we can be about leading by example, and I always tell people, look, I'll go out front. I'm built that way. I'll be the point. But then I'm going to invite people in. And whether that's because they're kind of jealous of what we've done or they're ashamed of what they haven't done, come on in, right? Make the water warmer. Invite people in. Huh. Show it can be done, right?
0: I often fall back on an expression. And to me, I think money in and of itself is kind of boring.
1: Yeah, yeah.
0: Like, it's just like, oh, I'm going to try to make money. Okay, yeah. Good for you, I guess. But yeah. What are you doing with that money? No, and when I talk to you about this action, these initiatives, this work, it becomes interesting.
1: Right, it becomes really
0: interesting. Right. You're moving it around and you're, I don't know. I mean, like, I don't want to talk about the money side of it too much, but.
1: But, it, you know, to me, yeah, the money is a tool, right? And one of the ways to think about it is that every investment anybody makes has an impact. And so what is the impact you're looking for? And I think, you know, we routinely invest, you know, our retirement accounts, all that, this is just going to Wall Street. And that's the way it's working, right? But there's an impact there. And is there a way to take some of what we're doing and have an impact here? And what I think about it from a community foundation perspective, I'll just speak to us. It's about community connection and community leadership, right? That's what the money is able to do. It's like, well, all the great ideas in the world don't work unless the math works, right? You can't build a 170-unit affordable unit unless the math maths, right? And that's going to take money. So why not use those same principles, risk, balance, all that, and do for the people who live here?
0: Hmm.
1: Yeah. It's fun. I'm repeating myself. I think everybody should be doing it. I think private businesses, they've got a lot of skin in the game locally, right? You own a business, you employ people, you're locally investing like crazy, but bigger businesses that have big investments offsite out in the big wide world, why not invest more here, right? What if we could go into our 401ks and say, you know, you're looking at funds. Do you want small caps? Do you want mid caps? Do you want large caps? Do you want international? What if you could pick Duluth, right? I'd like to be invested in Duluth. I'd love that idea. I would choose that heartbeat, right? So can we build that kind of as a way we do some things?
0: For people that are looking for grant opportunities, there's more info about
1: BorealWaters.org. Oh, and I'm supposed to mention, we have been doing, and this has been fun, we're doing nonprofit socials connections all across our geography, and it's been just so cool. We just invite people, and, you know, we'll go to a brewery or whatever and, you know, hang around for a few hours, and then you watch all the nonprofits coming together. We're just setting up a little party, and you watch ideas just happening. Mm. We were one of our first ones here in Duluth. It was me and Amber, and we were in separate conversations with different folks, and then when we compared notes after, we were talking about the same thing, and it was overlapping, and that's a work that we're actually trying to help stand up. So the 10th at Blacklist from 4 to 6. So it's for any nonprofit. Duluth Superior, if you want to drive drum from Granbury, you're welcome to. We just had one in Granbury a couple weeks ago. But it's they've been these great opportunities to kind of say thank you, welcome, how can we support, and then watch those connections, right? Steve Jobs built his environments so that people had to move around and have those kind of bump into you type of conversations where ideas would just spark. And I think that's what we're trying to do is help people work together.
0: It seems like it's tough to bounce creativity off of a press release or an email with bullet points, but suddenly you get some individual, an actual soul and spirit in the room, and sparks can fly in that creative, cooperative way.
1: Yep, exactly. Right. That's the magic of being human. That just is.

That's my conversation with Sean Flerke from Boreal Waters Community Foundation. Really a joy to bring Sean into the studio and have that chat. You can hear Community Connection every Tuesday and Thursday morning at 8 a.m. right here on Northland Morning. And if you missed any of that conversation with Sean, that'll be up on our website at thenorth1033.org. We'll have some links there as well. Here's Cloud Cult with One Human Being here on the Northland Morning.

0: preachers tell. 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
1: Back to 2024, Alchemy Creek being the name of the album, One Human being the name of the song, and Cloud Cult being the name of the crew there. Thanks for tuning in to The North, 103.3 FM. It is 8:14 right now. Hope your Thursday is going well. My name's Luke Morvec with you until 9 o'clock today, and we've got MN Reads coming up. Always enjoy talking to authors, Minnesota authors at that. And we've got a good one today with Greg Watson, a poet out of St. Paul, and we'll be hearing all about his new book of poems, The Space of Your Absence. And first, we're going to hear a little Kevin Morby. Here's a tune from 2026. It's called 100,000. Enjoy.

0: It's time now for Minnesota Reads, featuring Minnesota topics and Minnesotan authors talking about their work. MN Reads is produced at the North 1033 with funding provided in part by the Minnesota Arts and Cultural Heritage Fund. And my guest today is Greg Watson, author of The Shape of Your Absence, a book of poems. It's a 2026 publication from One Subject Press, and Greg is on the line. Good morning, Greg.
1: Good morning. Great to be here.
0: I think we need to start this conversation with an introduction. As I was reading, there is the pronoun of you that is used frequently by you. Can you introduce us to the you that you're referring to in this book?
1: Yeah. The you is Trish, my former partner of over a decade, who died suddenly and unexpectedly. I got the news on January 9th of 2024.
0: And this book is really about the absence that is born from that. And the book is split into three different components. It's body, breath, and sky. Can you talk about the significance of those three sections?
1: Yeah, they're certainly open to interpretation, but the body section, the first section, I wanted to draw more on our time together, travels together, daily life together. And then breath being more the loss and the absence and the shock of that. And then moving into the sky is sort of, okay, this happened and now life is continuing and moving forward with that absence.
0: And there is a couplet that ends one of the poems, "Nothing is as it was yesterday or ever will be again." And throughout this book, it really does feel like, even though absence is a noun unto itself, it really starts to feel like a physical noun. It's something that really is almost tangible. I'm hoping you can talk about the difference, as esoteric as it may be, between loss and absence. Would you be able to speak on that?
1: Well, from my experience, loss is, more of losing that person. But as you say, the absence, and this is something during the process of writing the book, the absence itself did start to feel like a presence, like a almost like an entity in these poems. And I suppose the positive part of that is that's something to be retained.
0: I'm hoping you'd be willing to read a poem from this book, This Fumbling. Would you be willing to read that poem?
1: Yeah, this is one, I believe, from the second section of the book, This Fumbling. Nonetheless, morning comes, as it always does. I wake before dawn, feed the cat, pour my coffee into a ball jar, unaware that you have left this world sometime in the night. The radiator makes a creaking sound. The phone is silent. This fumbling, this calm unknowing, it is in itself a small corner of paradise I will recognize only long after the fact, when its comfort has moved elsewhere and I cannot hope to enter again.
0: Greg, your poems in this book, obviously very personal. I wonder, through the writing process, was there a point that you realized that your own personal journey could be shared with others and could be a helpful tool, or at least a helpful voice for others who might be experiencing something similar?
1: Yeah, I'd say somewhere halfway through the book or so, and I began sharing some things, and originally, I thought maybe they were too close to my heart that they wouldn't necessarily speak to others, but I found the opposite to be true, that the more open I was, the more open that other people were in saying it reminded them of their own significant others, their own experiences, people that they've lost along the way. And so it became less of a solitary experience for me in that regard, that this is a community. And this is one of the unfortunate things that we have in common in this life is losing people that we care about.
0: And this book is a journey. And in contrast to the poem that we just heard, this fumbling, I'm hoping you would be willing to read a very short one toward the end of the book called Not Yet Done.
1: Yeah, this is one of the shorter pieces. And there are a few of these kind of scattered throughout the book. Not Yet Done. We are not yet done talking, you and I. The pause in our speech has simply outgrown the words that once contained it.
0: That was a moment in the book where that a bittersweetness really kind of felt like it resonated. But there's still more book after that. For you, do you feel like that poem at that point in the book was a bit of a pivot point toward, dare I say, healing?
1: Yes. And there is this realization that I don't have to, or we don't have to, stop talking to the ones who have walked this world with us. We can keep talking with them. We can ask them questions. We can, you know, keep them around in our hearts. And so, that was a turning point for me. And as I said, the stages of grief are, I believe those to be true, but they don't go in order. And the final stage for me wasn't acceptance. I found that there was one more stage after that, which was gratitude. And that was sort of the aha moment for me.
0: Greg, where can people find a copy of The Shape of Your Absence?
1: You can find it directly through One Subject Press here in St. Paul. Check out their website. And it's also available on Amazon and other online retail outlets.
0: Greg, I appreciate the time today. Thanks for sharing your words and your answers to our questions today.
1: Thank you.
0: We've been speaking with Greg Watson, author of The Shape of Your Absence, a 2026 publication from One Subject Press. MN Reads is produced at the North 1033 with funding provided in part by the Minnesota Arts and Cultural Heritage Fund. Well, if you missed any of that conversation with Greg, we will have it on our website at thenorth1033.org. Very valuable conversation there with Greg Watson. Well, it is just about 8:28 right now in the AM, and we're going to check out the weather. 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It's going to be a mostly cloudy one today. There's a chance of showers and thunderstorms. That's mainly going to be in the AM hours. Highs are going to be around 80 degrees today. Chance of rain, the old coin flip, 50%. Tonight, slight chance of thunderstorms in the evening, mostly cloudy again. Lows will be in the mid-50s. Chance of rain, about 20%. And then it's back up to the old coin flip for Friday. 50% chance of rain on Friday. It will be a mostly sunny day, but there's a chance of showers and thunderstorms in the afternoon. Highs again in the 80s. Right now in Duluth, light rain, 58. Partly sunny in Grand Rapids, where it's 65. 61 and cloudy in Hibbing, and partly sunny in Two Harbors, 54 degrees right now. To our south, Cloquet, 57 degrees under cloudy skies, and it's partly sunny in Hinckley, 68 right now. And if we cross the bridge to the Badger State, cloudy in Superior and Ashland, 53 and 69 respectively, so quite the chasm of difference in temperature between those two locales along the lake. Inland in Hayward, 66 degrees, and in Siren, it's 70 degrees, those two locales partly sunny. Well, those are the temps for you. We've got National Native News coming up in just a bit here. We'll get back to the music after I let you know that the North 1033 is brought to you in part by YWCA Duluth. 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Starting out this next set, it's Brandi Carlile with Life on the Run. 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

2014, that one came out. Take Me to Church, Hozier. Here on the North, 103.3. And it's National Native News before that, 8:40 every day of the week, Monday through Friday, here on Northland Morning. Well, right now about 8:51, it's Thursday, June 4th, in about 9 minutes I'll be handing things off to Christine Dean for music through the day. Let's check out the copy for sports. Hannah, you got the sports? Okay, cool. Thank you, Hannah. Hannah has been combing the sports headlines and has handed me, what do we got here? Thank you, Hannah. The Lynx, they're taking a 5-game winning streak now as they host the Golden State Valkyries tonight. Minnesota leads the league with a 7-2 record. That's a league that has expanded a lot recently with the addition of the Portland Fire and the Toronto Tempo. The NBA now bolsters 15 teams across the continent. Barnum got the 5-1 win over New York Mills in the Minnesota State High School 1A softball tournament yesterday. They'll be playing Southland for the consolation trophy today at 11:30 a.m. In Minnesota Boys High School Baseball, the 7A champ will be crowned today. It'll either be Southridge or Cherry. In AA, Aiken is on a tear, outscoring their opponents 26-1 in their last two games. They'll have to get by Marshall one more time to punch their ticket to state. And in 3A, Grand Rapids, they snuck by Cloquet 8-4 to claim the section championship yesterday. Well, what did we learn on Northland Morning today? We learned how the Aurora gets all those different colors.

0: We also learned that loss and grief, it's a collective experience, and we learned that when you figure out why you're here, that's when you can really start to get stuff done. Here's Maddie Diaz with Fatal Optimist here on The North.
1: North.

Well, if you're looking for new stuff from Michigander, you just heard it. Freaking Out. And that's how we're closing out Northland Morning today here on the North. 103.3 WDSE FM Duluth, baby. We're also streaming online at thenorth1033.org. 8:59 right now. It's Thursday, June 4th. Thanks so much for tuning in. Can't do it without you. Thanks also to Laura Erickson for talking about the Shrike today. To Sean Flurkey for talking about Boreal Waters Community Foundation. That conversation is up on our website right now. And also a big thank you to Greg Watson for talking about his new book of poems. That conversation also on our website, so you can check it out there. Well, tomorrow, what are we doing? Well, we're going to check in with Larry Weber, of course. It's Friday, so we'll hear Backyard Almanac, and we'll also have a brand new backtrack. So I hope you're looking forward to getting some lessons about taking piano lessons and also hearing some backtracks answers. My name is Luke Morvec. Hope you have a wonderful one. Christine Dean is going to take it from here with music through the day. Take care.

The North 103.3, that one from Liana Lajavis, Is Your Love Big Enough? Before that, The Backseat Lovers with Growing Dying. Good morning, I'm Christine Dean, joining you for Music Through the Day today. Thanks for being with me today for the next 3 hours. Lots of great tunes coming your way. And for the next hour, to be more specific, artists we're going to hear from are Joy Kills Sorrow. I have something from that Irish band Ye Vagabonds that I've just been really enjoying ever since hearing them for the first time recently. Some brand new Humbird, Minnesota music from Humbird. She's got a good one. And lots more, so stick around for all the fun stuff this hour. Right now, we are going to hear from Charlotte Day Wilson. This is Selfish on the North 103.3.

The North 103.3, that is Blessing Jolie with Growing Pains. And before that, we heard from Joy Kills Sorrow with Was It You? Charlotte Day Wilson started that set. 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In that forecast, we are getting some much-needed precipitation. I know we've had some weather advisories of the because of the high risk of fire because of how dry it's been. So glad to have some rain moving in. Mostly cloudy today. Chance of showers and thunderstorms mostly this morning. High around 80. Southwest winds of 5 to 10 miles per hour. Tonight, a slight chance of thunderstorms in the evening. And then mostly cloudy with a slight chance of showers overnight and a low around 55. Tomorrow, mostly sunny, but there is a chance of showers and thunderstorms in the afternoon with a high of 82 and west winds just 5. Right now, around the region, Eveleth has clouds and 63. In Cloquet, partly sunny and 64. In Superior, mostly sunny and 59. In Duluth, cloudy on the hill with 61. At the harbor, mostly sunny and 55. Here's that Irish band I mentioned earlier, Ye Vagabonds. 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

0: the North 103.3. That one from Jimi Hendrix. That was Lover Man. Also heard from a group called Whale Songs. Actually, I guess they are a duo. And that was a tune called Cast Iron. They recently released a couple of EPs, Whale Songs Volume 1 and Volume 2. And that was from Volume 2. And they are Annika Bennett and Olivia Barton. And they also have a really nice version of The Roaches Runs in the Family that they've also that is also included on one of those EPs. And I've shared that one with you on the Women's Music Show before. So really enjoying those. They were new to me and really enjoying that new EP, Whale Songs. Before that, Ye Vagabonds from their album All Tied Together. The Decemberists are on the way for you next, right here on the North 103.3.
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The North 103.3. That one from Humbird. They have a new album coming out in September called Morning When It Comes. And looking forward to that. Always nice to hear from Siri Undlin and company. And Siri's been in our studios several times. You can check out those sessions on our website, thenorth1033.org. And looking forward to that new album. And that was a song from it called Daughter of Empire. Here's what Siri had to say about the album. She says, it's a pile of steady, reflective, campfire-esque songs I cobbled together during a season of my life that felt like one long, dark night. Well, I'm glad that the music helped her through that. And she's going to be touring all over the country. It kind of feels like she's really been getting around a lot more as far as touring and such in the last few years. So good for her. Hopefully her path will lead her back to Duluth one of these days. Before that, we heard from The Decemberists with Everything Is Awful. 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Here's Richard Thompson now, and the dad in this title refers to Baghdad. It is Dad's Gonna Kill Me here on the North 103.3.

The North 103.3, that is Modest Mouse, Lampshades on Fire. Also heard from Haley with Mayday, that one from back in 2008. We also heard from Richard Thompson, and Dad's Gonna Kill Me. 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More at winnipegfolkfestival.ca. Caitlin Brinza will be along with the sound check to share some upcoming events tonight, music events around the area tonight. And I have some other events to share with you. Duluth Playhouse production of The Comedy of Errors continues, and you can catch that tonight, tomorrow night, or Saturday at 7:30 p.m. Tomorrow night's performance will be accessible. It will have ASL description. And then it also is on Sunday, a matinee on Sunday at 2 p.m. And Trans Joy Fest is coming up at Park Point Recreation Area on Sunday. That is happening from 11 a.m. to 4 p.m. Here's one from May Powell now. 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
2: 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That one featured David Rawlings, and that was from her album Anarchist Gospel. Before that, we heard from Sweet Petunia with I Wanna Run, and May Powell started that set from her Making Room for the Light album that came out in 2025. 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Here's Eric Bibb now. From his recent album, One Mississippi, here's This One Don't on the North 103.3.

the North 103.3. That is Kathleen Hoy out of Louisville, Kentucky. That's different kind from her. Before that, we heard from Eric Bibb with One Mississippi, or something from his album One Mississippi. Stay with us. Coming up before 11 o'clock, we will hear music from the Watson Twins, some Gary Clark Jr. on the way, new Casey Musgraves, and much more. Right now, some local music. Here's Jacob Mann and the Salty Dogs, back when that was their name, now just Salty Dog. Here's Done and Done here on the North 103.3.

0: The North, 103.3. Noah Kahan, that one from his latest album, and called The Great Divide. That was Doors. We also heard from the Watson Twins with Holler, title track from that album. Jacob Mann and the Salty Dogs from Hoop Dog Style before that. I have something from Gary Clark Jr. coming up for you next here on The North, 103.3. 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Well, that chance of rain, it is kind of gloomy out there, but the chance of rain has gone down from 40% to 50% to 40% today, with mostly cloudy skies, slight chance of thunderstorms, chance of showers late this morning, then a slight chance of showers this afternoon, high around 80, southwest winds of 5 to 10 miles per hour. Tonight, a slight chance of thunderstorms in the evening, otherwise mostly cloudy, slight chance of showers overnight, low around 55. Tomorrow, mostly sunny. There will be a chance of showers and thunderstorms in the afternoon, though, about a 50% chance with a high around 82 and west winds of 5. Currently, Two Harbors has partly sunny skies and 59. In McGregor, it's 68. In Ashland, clouds and 71. In Duluth, partly sunny, 68 on the hill. At the harbor, partly sunny and 57. That Gary Clark Jr. on the way here on The North, 103.3.
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0: The North 103.3, and that is William Devon. Be thankful for what you got. Before that, we heard from Gary Clark Jr. with Habits. I have some MGMT on the way for you after we check in with Caitlin Brinza and the sound check. That's coming up next right here on the North 103.3, where support is provided in part by Sacred Heart Music Center, a special event center showcasing regional, national, and international artists all year long. 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
2: 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At Ursa Minor is Teague Alexi. Loose Change is at the Fitgers Barrel Room. At Sir Ben's is Little Way and Celtic Jam. Gordon Thorne performing at North Shore Winery. At Northern Water Smokehouse is The Hounds. 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At the West Theater is Livingston Taylor. And Songwriter Studio will be happening at Studio Cafe. If you've got a show and you want us to know, send us an email to info@thenorth1033.org. 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

The North 103.3, that is Tune Yards from last year's album Better Dreaming. That was How Big Is the Rainbow? MGMT before that from their album Oracular Spectacular. That was Kids. We are going to hear some Kacey Musgraves for you coming up next. She has a brand new album out called Middle of Nowhere. This is Dry Spell here on the North 103.3.

The North 103.3, that is Amanda Shires with Lately from her album Nobody's Girl, came out last year. Before that, we heard from Simon and Garfunkel with Fakin' It from Bookends, and Kacey Musgraves from her latest Middle of Nowhere song inspired by real-life events.

The long her longest period of singledom ever, she says, inspired the song Dry Spell, taking a look at it with a lot of humor. We are going to hear from Sweet Meg here on the North 103.3. And in the meantime, I got to share a couple more events with you coming up on Sunday. There are some memorial events in honor of Clayton Jackson and McGee, the three men who were lynched in Duluth. And one event is happening on Sunday, June 14th, a graveside memorial service at Park Hill Cemetery at 5:30 p.m. And then on Monday, there will be an event, a remembrance event at noon at the Clayton Jackson McGee Memorial in downtown Duluth at the corner of East 1st Street and North 2nd Avenue East. And some music events coming up tomorrow at Ursa Minor. Squid City Slingers will be performing from 7 to 9 p.m. And then on Saturday, it's the Hot Club of Duluth from 7 to 9. All right, and Hot Club of Duluth, kind of a retro sound, and Sweet Meg kind of has that going as well. This is a tune called Slip In Mules here on the North 103.3.

The North 103.3. Oh, it's nice to hear some Eels in the mix. From Hombre Lobo, that was My Timing Is Off. Sweet Meg before that. This is Music Through the Day here on the North 103.3 WDSE-FM Duluth, streaming online at thenorth1033.org. Here's Krungbin now. This is from that reworking of their first album, The Universe Smiles Upon You. They did a new version called The Universe Smiles Upon You 2. And from that, here's White Gloves 2, new version of that tune here on the North 103.3.

The North 103.3. That is a band called Pigeon, and a very international song there. Pigeon is based in England. The front man is originally from the African country of Guinea, and they're singing about Miami. So a lot of continents covered there. Before that, we heard from Kroong Bin. Stay with us. Coming up before noon, we are going to hear some Sarah Morris from Minnesota, some Tallest Man on Earth, brand new one from him, some Ibibio Sound Machine, and more. And then coming up at noon, we have Big Picture Science for you here on the North. Right now, it is Jordan Rakai and Jalen Nagonda. Here's What It Gave Me on the North 103.3.

The North 103.3. That one from Pete Yorn. He has a new album out coming out on July 24th called All the Beauty. That was the title track from that one. Before that, we heard from Minnesota artist Sarah Morris with The Promise of Maybe from her album All Mine, and Jordan Rakai and Jalen Nagunda before that from their Between Us EP. 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And I'm kind of rooting for the rain, but it doesn't seem like much in that way is happening today. Mostly cloudy, slight chance of thunderstorms, a chance of showers late this morning, then a slight chance of showers this afternoon, and a high around 80. Southwest winds of 5 to 10 miles per hour. That chance of rain, just 40% for today. And tonight, a 20% chance of thunderstorms in the evening. Otherwise, mostly cloudy, slight chance of showers, low around 55 overnight. For Friday, mostly sunny, chance of showers and thunderstorms in the afternoon with a high around 82 and west winds of 5. That rain chance tomorrow of 50%. Right now, Eveleth is cloudy and 72. In Cloquet, clouds and 70. In Superior, it's cloudy and 69. In Duluth, partly sunny, 70 on the hill. Harbor has 55. 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

0: The North 103.3, that is Cat Stevens with The Wind from his album Teaser and the Fire Cat. And before that, we heard from The Tallest Man on Earth, brand new single from him called Colors. Also heard from Mick Flannery from his album Good Time Charlie. That one came out 2024, not too long ago. We are going to hear from the record company coming up next here on The North 103.3. 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

something I never told you about that.

The North 103.3, that one from Edward Sharp and the Magnetic Zeros, going back to 2009, Home. The Record Company before that, that was Life to Fix, and that was from their album, All of This Life. Stay with us. Coming up at noon, we have Big Picture Science. Following that, from 1 to 3, it is the World Cafe, and then at 3 p.m., we will have Northland Afternoon. Stick around for all of that. 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Here's Lucius now. This is Thick as Thieves on the North.

The North 103.3, that's Traffic with Paper Sun. Before that, we heard from Lucius. Couple more events to share with you before I let you go for the afternoon. At Northern Water Smokehouse, coming up tomorrow from 4 to 6 p.m., Gavin St. Clair will be performing. And then on Saturday from noon to 2, it's Mississippi Mike Wolf. Pete Fest continues all week long at Wusso's Concert Cafe. Tomorrow, it's the Repairmen, the Draco Volans, and Foosball Ruckus. And the show starts at 7 p.m. each night. On Saturday, it's Tanner Groller and Metallica for All, Discord at Dawn, and Narwhals. And then on Sunday, Rich Matson and the North Stars, Gemstones, and Hypochondriac will be performing. And coming up at Sir Ben's tomorrow at 6, it's Kilbourne Jazz, followed by Joel Ward at 9 p.m. And then on Saturday, Shagawa Shorty and the Greenstone Gals will be performing. And the Outdoor Types at 9 p.m. on Saturday at Sir Ben's. Here is Ibibio Sound Machine now. This is from their latest album. Here's Return to Sender here on the North 103.3.

0: the North 103.3. That is Suzanne Vega from her most recent album, Flying with Angels. That was Allie. And we heard Ibibio Sound Machine before that. And that brings Music Through the Day to a close for this Thursday. I'm Christine Dean. I'll be back again tomorrow. Hope you can join me for more great music and information on the program. This is the North 103.3 WDSE-FM Duluth, streaming online at thenorth1033.org. Big Picture Science is coming up next, and then from 1 to 3, it's the World Cafe, and today they'll be sharing an encore interview performance with Olivia Rodrigo. So stay with us for that here on The North. Have a great afternoon.
1: The hairy mythological beast of the Pacific Northwest is back.
2: The interest in Bigfoot has sort of come and go over the years.
1: American affection for Bigfoot is nothing if not enduring. Meanwhile, an author shares the origin story of an older myth, which has both delighted and baffled visitors to the West.
3: There are a lot of folks who don't know that this is a hoax and who feel a little bit awkward about it.
1: But why imagine strange creatures when the planet abounds with real ones that are just as cool and strange, most of which we have not yet discovered?
4: We do find these really extraordinary species that sort of defy our imagination in the deep sea.
1: Newly discovered animals such as the Yeti crab and one dubbed the Flying Spaghetti Monster are so wonderfully weird, it challenges us to separate fauna fact from folktale. In this episode of Skeptic Check from Big Picture Science.
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0: few years ago, Seth and I attended one of the strangest events we've covered for an episode of Big Picture Science. A press conference in Palo Alto, California announced there was evidence for the existence of Bigfoot.
1: Welcome, and thank each and every one of you people for being here today. It's an honor to have you all.
0: Okay, claims of Bigfoot sightings aren't unusual, but this was different. Two men said they had found a dead Sasquatch in the woods in Georgia and had preserved the body in a cooler. The corpse of the elusive half-man, half-ape would be revealed at the press conference. And this angle was catnip for even jaded reporters. In front of us was the owner of SearchingForBigfoot.com, Tom Biscardi, who claimed that over the 30 years that he had been tracking Bigfoot, he had spotted him a half dozen times. He was also an entrepreneur, selling an array of Bigfoot swag on his website. He said that the men from Georgia had shown him the corpse on ice.
1: I says, okay, we'll talk further, but I want you on my radio show, which is out every Wednesday on BigfootLiveRadioShow.com every Wednesday night, Pacific time, 7 o'clock.
0: Seth, how is it that this guy could have a weekly radio show on Bigfoot? Is there really that much to report?
2: Well, I think that's an important point. I think he was hoping to get yet more stories.
0: And he described the moment that he knew the prize he had.
1: I'll tell you this. What I seen, what I touched, what I felt, what I prodded was not a mask that was sewn on a bear hide, okay? And what I smelt also, all right?
0: The hairy tall tale unraveled quickly during the Q&A. Mr. Biscardi was confused about the timeline of discovery and skirted questions about his profit motive. But the biggest red flag was that after teasing us that he was about to provide material proof, Tom Biscardi admitted that he did not, in fact, have the creature-filled cooler with him, but that we should trust him, that there was a body on ice. And he waved blurry photographs as evidence.
3: Is this a hoax?
0: No, I don't know if you caught what that reporter said. Is this a hoax?
2: The big question. He asked him straight out.
0: Let's find out what he says.
1: This is as real as you're standing right where you are, sir.
0: It turns out that that man was a hologram.
1: Any other questions? That's all the pictures that they are willing to release at this point in time. And now what I'd like to do is thank each and every one of you guys, number one and number two.
0: Exasperated reporters packed up their notebooks and turned off their cameras. Seth and I were among them. We had hoped there was going to be some material evidence. A few days later, we learned that researchers planning to sample the corpse's DNA opened the cooler and found a frozen rubber gorilla suit. Seth and I were disappointed, to be honest. The audacity of Tom Biscardi's spectacle, worthy of P.T. Barnum, suggested a more creative hoax. But by then, the men from Georgia had disappeared, the story had gone global, and Mr. Biscardi's website had gotten a lot of free publicity. And that was the last we heard about Bigfoot, until recently.
4: We are proposing to make Bigfoot the official state cryptid for California.
5: A cryptid is sort of an unknown, mysterious creature. The classic cryptids would be Bigfoot, Mothman, the Loch Ness Monster, the Chupacabra, things like that.
0: We're happy to say that this is reason enough to revisit this fun topic. Welcome to Big Picture Science. In this episode of Skeptic Check, our regular look at critical thinking, we ask why Bigfoot and other cryptids have had such lasting cultural appeal despite no evidence in the form of bodies, for example, and whether evidence may be beside the point. Also, why skeptics may be surprised by the thin line between folklore fauna and still to be discovered real species. We explore it all in this episode, Cryptids.

0: My name is Chris Rogers, and I'm the Assembly Member for California's 2nd Assembly District.
1: His district is in Northern California, an area celebrated for its beautiful, rugged coastline, rural landscape, and towering redwoods. But for some, it is Bigfoot country, and the elusive hominid may soon be recognized with official state status. Assemblyman Rogers has authored a bill to make Bigfoot California's official state cryptid.
0: So not only is Bigfoot big in our district, I represent from Santa Rosa all the way to Oregon. That's Sonoma, Mendocino, Humboldt, Del Norte, and Trinity counties. And Bigfoot was purported to have first been sighted in Willow Creek in Humboldt County in our district. And so you do have a tourism aspect to this where folks have Bigfoot tours, Bigfoot shops, Bigfoot paraphernalia. And so we wanted to honor that history within our district. But we also wanted to make a joke about the legislative process where you have spot bills, what are temporary placeholder bills that are introduced at the beginning of each session and then tend to be amended and disappear. And so we thought our spot bill we would introduce would be Bigfoot, a nod to our district, that then if it disappeared over time, we could tell people, well, you know, Bigfoot's elusive, but people have had so much fun with this bill and it's been receiving such good comments from our constituents that we decided we have to now actually follow through, make sure that Bigfoot is the state cryptid and not allow it to disappear, but actually capture it.
1: Now, you said that Bigfoot was first spotted in one of the counties that you represent, and I know that it has been seen supposedly in Humboldt County, about 5 hours north of you in Santa Rosa. When was it first sighted in California? Do you know?
0: I don't remember the exact date, but we actually have a mold that Boba Fett, the original Bigfoot hunter, dropped off in our office. It's a mold of an original footprint from Bigfoot from Willow Creek from 1963. So we're talking decades in the making around the mythology around Bigfoot. And in fact, our local paper in Humboldt County originally coined the term Bigfoot for Sasquatch.
1: Okay, Chris, I want to just challenge you a little bit on your pick of Bigfoot, because was it the natural cryptid of choice? Was there any competition? How about the El Chupacabra, for example? I mean, there are some other cryptids out there.
0: Yeah, and we've actually heard that from other members. The chair of the tourism committee that this is going through actually represents Southern California, San Diego area, and he asked me specifically about El Chupacabra. And here's what I'll say. There are 19 states that currently have an official state cryptid. You have the New Jersey Devil, you have Mothman, and you've probably also never heard of a state making their state cryptid any of these things, but you've heard of Bigfoot. And the reason is because Bigfoot takes the cake. We all know Bigfoot. We've all heard the stories of Bigfoot. And in California, you can talk about Tahoe Tessie, you can talk about El Chupacabra, but we have ownership over Sasquatch. And so we tell everybody all the time, there are other cryptids that you could argue, but we're going to squash the beef and we're going to push forward our Bigfoot bill.
1: Okay, so Chris, you're saying that hands down, really feet down, this was the mythical creature that best represented California.
0: By miles and feet.
1: So Chris, what are you hoping that the bill will accomplish if it passes?
0: I mean, if it passes, it'll do one really substantial thing, and that's just continue to highlight tourism in an area of the state that has been economically depressed and that really does rely on folks to come and visit. From that aspect, it is an economic development bill, a tourism bill, and it's just fun. But then the other, as I said, was to provide this moment of levity at this time in our nation's history where there's so much tension and so much division, for us to be able to have something fun to bring people together and remind them that not everything needs to be serious, that we do have other issues that are common ground that we can find. To that end, the answer is to just have some fun.
1: Well, finally, Chris, if the Bigfoot bill does pass, what happens next? Will we see Bigfoot appear on the state flag alongside the bear, the California bear? Will there be a stamp? I mean, how do you imagine that this famous fuzzy silhouette will be captured going forward?
0: Yeah, so the California Museum actually keeps a list of all of these official state items. So most people know things like the state poppy is the state flower. You have the banana slug is the official state slug. So it will add Bigfoot to that list. I don't think we'll see any on the flags anytime soon, but certainly it'll give us a nice feather in our cap for our district that when people research Bigfoot, that they'll see that this came from Humboldt County.
1: Chris Rogers, thank you so much for joining us.
0: No, thank you so much. Thanks for having me on.
1: Chris Rogers is the assembly member for California's 2nd Assembly District.
2: My name is Benjamin Radford, and I am the deputy editor for Skeptical Inquirer Science Magazine and author of about a dozen books, including Lake Monster Mysteries and Tracking the Chupacabra, and a kind of cryptozoologist.
3: So, Ben, we've heard that California Assemblyman Chris Rogers has actually introduced a bill to make Bigfoot the official state cryptid of the state of California. Well, it's been a while since I've heard people talk about Bigfoot, but you've been tracking interest in this hairy hominid for years. Are there still Bigfoot sightings? I mean, is anybody still seeing these guys?
2: Well, it's interesting, right? So you're right. I mean, the interest in Bigfoot has sort of come and go over the years. And it sort of parallels the interest in, for example, UFOs. As you've talked and we've talked on the show before, these things come in waves or flaps. And it also tracks along with pop culture, right? So you have various TV shows like Finding Bigfoot. And by the way, they still haven't found Bigfoot. The $10 million Bigfoot Bounty. There's all these, you know, reality shows. I use reality very loosely. You know, these things are around us, right? Whether it's mermaids on Starbucks containers. You know, there's a new movie out about a unicorn. You know, people love these things, and it's part of our culture.
3: You know, I can't help but ask, but if you're following up on a Bigfoot sighting, what do you find, if anything? I mean, do you find a Bigfoot? What do you find?
2: Well, no, that's the interesting part of this, right, is that you have these entities, these creatures that a lot of people literally believe are real. So there's a small subset of people who genuinely and sincerely will tell you, they'll look you dead in the eye and say, I believe that right now, this very second, as we're talking, there are families of Bigfoot creatures, you know, Loch Ness monsters, chupacabras, Mothman, and whatever else there. Then there are other people who they don't necessarily believe in it literally. They may express some skepticism about it, but it's fun, right? They put literally, just this morning I was driving around, I saw two Bigfoot stickers on the back of cars. And when I live in New Mexico, like there's no Bigfoot out here. We're in the desert, right? But people, it's iconic, right? It's symbolic. It's symbolic of wilderness. It's symbolic of untouched primitive man. And people love these things. My point of view is, if these creatures are actually out there, that's fascinating. I'm all for it. I'm there for it. Show me a chupacabra, show me a Bigfoot. I will be the first person to crow about it and promote it and gush over it. At the same time, if these things aren't there, if these creatures are not actually in the woods in the Pacific Northwest or in the Illinois rainforest, the chupacabra in these lakes, then the question becomes, why are people seeing these things? Why are they interpreting these ambiguous phenomena and evidence to suggest these creatures are out there? And so, either way, it's a fascinating topic.
3: Yeah. You know, to be honest, that kind of reminds me of astronomy, which is a totally different subject, of course. But astronomy, you know, it's the study of the universe, sure, but it makes observational predictions. In other words, it says, if this kind of object exists, you know, just use this telescope over here and go out and find one. And if you can't, then your idea isn't very interesting. And it sounds like the same thing is true here.
2: Yeah, no, that's a great analogy. I hadn't thought about that. I mean, yeah, in both these cases, you know, whether these cryptids exist or not is an eminently falsifiable question. Either they're there or they're not. Right? They should leave bones. They should leave tracks. They should leave carcasses. They should leave scat. There's all sorts of things that we should be finding if these animals were out there, and yet we're not. So then the question becomes, why?
3: I just got to ask, how big an industry is this? I mean, how many people are actually involved in looking for Bigfoot? Is it a handful or is it hundreds?
2: Basically, there are a handful of people that go out there regularly to look for Bigfoot. And by the way, and you may or may not have seen the story, but I think it was like New Year's Day, two people died. Two men actually died looking for Bigfoot in the Pacific Northwest. They froze to death. So there's a more serious aspect to this, right? So the fact is that we can joke about it, we can laugh about it, we can talk about whether Bigfoot should be the official cryptid of California. But the fact is that there are people, and I've met some of them, who devote small fortunes to the search for these things. There is a sort of more serious side to this.
3: Yeah, well, you know, that touches on a question that I personally find very interesting, and that is why this kind of phenomenon even exists. And I can imagine that it's probably hardwired, I don't know, but, you know, maybe hardwired into our brains, because there was a time, you know, 100,000 years ago or so, when strange creatures out in nature could be a threat to you. And so some interest in them might have paid off.
2: Yeah, I think there's definitely an evolutionary psychology aspect to it. Again, it's like you're saying, you think about, you know, our ancestors, our predecessors, which way the timeline goes, you know, sitting around a campfire and they hear something out, there be dragons, right, out in the darkness. And so it's natural to sort of wonder what's out there and to be afraid. And of course, you know, humans existed along with a real genuine threatening animals, predators, and still do to this day. So there's always been these fearsome beasts beyond the safe zone.
3: Yeah, it kind of reminds me of what they would put in the margins of maps back when the world wasn't so well mapped. And they would always put monsters, right? I was never quite sure the psychology there. Maybe it was just to warn people away that, you know, we don't know what's out there, so it could be bad. I don't know. Well, then finally, Ben, I mean, looking at the bigger picture here, our continued interest in, and belief in, for that matter, cryptids tells us something about how, you know, humans try to make sense of the natural world. Is there a lesson in that for us as to, you know, what we should believe or not believe about explanations that try to fit facts that we otherwise find difficult to explain?
2: Look, if you want to believe in Bigfoot, I don't care. I'm not going to lose any sleep over it. I'm not going to spend my time trying to convince you otherwise. That's fine. But at some point, you have to recognize that there simply is not good evidence for these creatures, despite efforts to, you know, people have been looking for the Loch Ness Monster for decades, right? They've had cameras down there. They've had divers. They've strapped cameras to dolphins. They've done side scan sonar. The Loch Ness Monster, if it existed, would have been found a long time ago. There's no reason in the world to think that the next time you go to Inverness, which, by the way, is a beautiful place, you're going to see the creature, right? So again, it goes back to the, you know, the bill in California. Have fun with it, play with it, but just recognize that there are actual science-based ways that we can falsify whether or not these creatures are there, and so far, the evidence ain't good.
3: Yeah. I have to say that years ago, I was having lunch at a pub on the shore of Lake Ness, and of course, I asked the guy behind the bar, I said, well, you know, do you see Nessie a lot here? Do other people see Nessie here? And he said, well, some do, but only after they've spent the afternoon here in the pub.
2: True enough.
3: Ben Radford, thanks so very much for speaking with us.
2: Thanks for having me on. Always great to talk to you.
1: Benjamin Radford is the deputy editor for Skeptical Inquirer Science Magazine. Well, Bigfoot has big appeal, but it wasn't the first cryptid to capture imagination. A small, floppy-eared animal with antlers has had even longer staying power.
4: And I got interested in the question of why this one imaginary animal has so much purchase in popular culture.
1: That's next. From Bigfoot to the Loch Ness Monster to Chupacabra, we've got cryptids aplenty in this episode of Skeptic Check from Big Picture Science.

0: This is folk singer Michael Jonathan. We are so proud on WoodSongs this week to feature a 7-time Grammy Award-winning songwriter, producer. He discovered and produced all the Judd's records, and he's got an amazing project called Night of the Orphan Train. It's Brent Mayer and all his friends, including IBMA Guitar Player of the Year Trey Hensley, on this week's broadcast of the WoodSongs Old Time
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2: Now for another piece of cryptid lore.
3: Hi, everybody. My name's Michael Branch. I am a writer out of the Western Great Basin Desert, and I'm here today to talk about my most recent book, which is called On the Trail of the Jackalope. A jackalope is an incredible, wonderful, beautiful, mythical animal that originated in the American West, and despite the portmanteau of the name, jackalope sounds like it should be a jackrabbit and an antelope put together, and sometimes it is. But more often than not, it is a cottontail rabbit with the antlers of a deer on it. So the book begins with me trying to, unearth the origin story of the jackalope. And that takes me to a little town called Douglas, Wyoming, way out on the edge of the prairie, where back during the Depression era in the 1930s, these two young boys, they were teenagers at the time, Ralph and Doug Herrick, created that very first jackalope mount, the hoax mount that you see on the wall of that greasy spoon diner or that pool hall. They invented it, these two kids out in the middle of nowhere in rural Wyoming.
2: Michael Branch shared the story of the jackalope with producer Shannon Geary and why this tall-eared, bushy-tailed legend has long amused and baffled the public.
3: I really do find that when I do events for this book back east, there are a lot of folks who don't know that this is a hoax and who feel a little bit awkward about it. But, you know, everybody believed it at one point or another, including those of us who are in the West. And a lot of people tell me stories of when they first realized that people had been pulling the wool over their eyes. But it is, it's kind of an inside joke, and it goes back all the way to, you know, colonial period when a lot of humor was American humor at the expense of Europeans. And over time into the 19th century, that kind of became humor from the American West at the expense of these effete, elite Easterners who didn't know any better. In the old folk tradition, a hoax is really something that kind of defines a group by something that they share and that they can use to make fun of somebody else who then eventually will be brought into that group. You know, ultimately, I think it's not only harmless, but funny and positive.
4: So these two brothers made this taxidermy hybrid creature, and I understand that the jackalope is really part of a long history of taxidermy hoaxes and kind of this mythical storytelling around them, particularly in America. You know a few other examples in your book. Could you talk about some of them?
3: Sure. Well, you know, folk storytelling, especially in the 19th century in America, was the core form of entertainment before all the media that we have today. And good storytellers were held in real esteem in their communities because they were funny and entertaining. And back then, you know, there were lots of invented animals, sidehill gougers and snow snakes and dunga hoovers and all these things that we have never heard of today. But the jackalope really stuck. And I got interested in the question of why this one imaginary animal has so much purchase in popular culture that we're seeing more and more jackalopes all the time, not fewer. And I think there are several answers to why, but to address your question directly, Shannon, many of those other invented animals didn't have a taxidermy hoax that went with them. There was no physical artifact. So if I tell you about a sidehill gouger and you say, I don't trust you, I don't think this is true, I can't march you down to the pool hall and show you one on the wall. But if you hear me tell a jackalope story and you don't believe it, I say, well, if you don't believe it, I'll just show you. They've got one in the VFW hall or they've got one in the fire station, and down we go. And there it is. So I'm really interested in the relationship between narrative and artifact, the relationship between the story and the thing. The way I like to talk about it is the rational part of my brain, the grown-up part of my brain says, I know enough to know that's not a real species. This must be a hoax. But the kid part of my brain, the imaginative part of my brain says, I don't know, you know, that looks like it could be a real thing. And after all, There are plenty of actual animals in the natural world who are much stranger than a jackalope. But taxidermy hoaxes of other kinds do exist as well, and they almost always involve this principle of hybridity, right? Like a furred trout, or, you know, there are many other examples. And they appear in various cultures as well. This is not just an American phenomenon. There are folk tales that involve horned rabbits. It was a big discovery for me in researching the book that, you know, this crazy hybrid creature is sort of ubiquitous around the world, including in indigenous cultures. But, you know, you had asked for an example. In Germany, there are three or four different versions of the horned rabbit in different regions of the country. But one of my favorites is in Bavaria, which is the heavily wooded kind of hunting culture part of Germany. They've got a horned rabbit called a Wolpertinger, including, by the way, taxidermy mounts of a Wolpertinger. It's a horned rabbit. In their case, it has little wings, but it's a cousin of the jackalope. And so we do find these horned rabbit analogs all around the world. And that was a real surprise to me.
4: And why do you think so many cultures around the world have a sort of jackalope or jackalope cousin in their mythology and in their folklore?
3: Aha, well, I cannot prove it, but here is the interesting turn. There are actually horned rabbits in nature. Now, their horns don't look stylized the way a jackalope's horns do. Their quote-unquote horns are really these malignant growths that happen on their heads. And they're really quite grotesque, and they can get pretty tall, can be branching. And so I started to wonder, well, is it possible that the ubiquity of the myth of the horned rabbit can be linked to the fact that these strange rabbits with these strange growths actually do exist in nature?
4: The horned rabbit is real, but it's not a separate species. It's not like there's a species of horned rabbit. These are rabbits that have been, are they growths caused by disease?
3: Exactly. And I'm sure your listeners have heard of HPV, human papillomavirus. That's the papillomavirus that co-evolved with our species. Well, rabbits have one too. It came to be known as the Shope papillomavirus, but it basically infects the rabbit and causes these malignant growths that then strangely look like horns. But I also really appreciate your smart question, you know, are they a separate species? We know now that they're not, but for hundreds of years, the horned rabbit was thought to be a distinct species. And if you look at old natural history manuscripts, the equivalent of the best science books that were available in the late medieval and Renaissance periods across Europe, you will see depictions of Lepus cornutus, just like we're Homo sapiens, right? That's the Latinate binomial, and Lepus cornutus means the rabbit with the crown, or the rabbit with the horns, which tells us a couple things. First of all, those early naturalists did not know that the horns were caused by a disease, but it also tells us that those rabbits were common enough that naturalists knew about them and sought to depict them in their work.
4: And you mentioned that this is kind of a working theory of yours. So we don't have direct evidence, say, that the, you know, two brothers who created the first jackalope taxidermy hoax were influenced by the prevalence of horned rabbits around them. But it's possible that maybe those two things are connected.
3: Exactly. Yeah. And it is very possible. I think it's pretty unlikely that the horned rabbit myths around the world would be as ubiquitous as they are if it weren't based on some kind of observation. Even the wildest tales usually start with something wild in the real world. But the other thing that's neat about this story is that even without that causal connection, and I know that this is coincidental, but it's so fun to me, 1932 was the year that those teenage boys in rural Wyoming said that they made that first jackalope hoax mount. But 1932, we also know, is the year that Richard Shope, who was a world-famous epidemiologist, began studying quote-unquote horned rabbits for the first time. And that's sort of where the science story begins. Important background here for your listeners is, at the time, in the 1930s, the scientific community was unanimous that a virus could not cause cancer in a mammal. I mean, basically the take was, hey, you know, cancer is not contagious, viruses are, there's no connection here that can be proven. And even major international scientific bodies took the position that that was impossible. So the challenge that Richard Shope faced was to determine what had caused these growths. And he used a very interesting technique where he took part of the quote-unquote horns from these rabbits, pulverized them, and ended up suspending them in a fluid that he put through a porcelain filter. And the importance of porcelain filters for scientists in the 30s was that the mesh in those filters was so small that they could filter out other kinds of materials except viruses. So whatever came through the filter had to be a virus, because only viruses were small enough to pass the filter. So he used this filtration technique and then basically rubbed that fluid on healthy rabbits who then developed these malignancies. So he was able to prove through this, now sounds quite rudimentary, but at the time was pretty revolutionary scientific process, that these growths on the rabbits were caused by a virus. Now, there's a longer and more complicated science story that follows from that, but we can kind of skip over it, and it's enough to say that having proven that a virus could cause cancer in a mammal, Shope had opened a whole world of research that was then picked up by other researchers, including some who won the Nobel Prize in Medicine for what they did. And once you connect those dots out, you get to the HPV vaccine. So the safest, most effective anti-cancer vaccine that human beings have ever created would not exist without horned rabbits. And I just find that connection between the folkloric jackalope and the actual horned rabbits, who have led to millions of lives being saved through the HPV vaccine. It's just such a wonderful and fun and also optimistic and encouraging science story.
4: And it gets at a theme of your book, and I would say, if I can say, I think you're writing more generally too, which is that, you know, the mythological and the storytelling really crosses over into the bounds of reality quite often. We see that overlap, and the story of the jackalope really encapsulates all of that. A mythological creature, a taxidermy hoax, but at the same time, somewhat based on a thing that exists in nature that then showed us a bigger fundamental truth about human health.
3: Yeah, what a beautiful way to put it. And I really agree that one of the strong themes of the book is that there is this liminal zone between the real and the imaginary, where both are possible. And one example of that is, you know, cryptozoology. We kind of think of, you know, guys running around on the weekend in pickup trucks looking for Bigfoot. But, you know, cryptozoology is a bona fide scientific study of animals that might exist or might have existed. And there are many, many examples in the history of science of what came to be called ethnoknowns. An ethnoknown was an animal that was known ethnographically, but not scientifically. In other words, there were people who told stories about it, but nobody had ever seen one. And there are many, many examples of these ethnoknowns that, you know, colonial Western scientists assumed were just folktales that they picked up primarily from indigenous people. And then after a certain amount of time, oh my gosh, there really is a freshwater stingray with a 10-foot disc. There really is a, you know, so I love that idea that thinking about a jackalope, even when we know it's a hoax, expands our capacity for imagining what's possible. And all of science depends on these leaps of imagination.
4: And I love, I think my favorite thing about the jackalope as sort of that inside joke is it's true. It's all fun. And then once it's the reveal happens and you're kind of brought in on the joke, you do, at least I definitely got this sense after reading your book, I want to go out and perpetuate it. I'm like ready to go talk to friends and be like, yes. And if I was ever in Nevada, I'd leave out whiskey for a jackalope, of course. But you got to be careful, you know, on a full moon, the jackalopes are out and about. Like it does encourage you to kind of participate and get in on it.
3: Yeah, I love your way of putting that. This is something that invites us in immediately. And, you know, it doesn't take very long after you've heard some good jackalope stories before you want to tell your own. And some you will retell, ones that you heard, others you'll modify or invent. But it is really fun to become part of that. And I will say that, you know, when I was on the road with this book, I did about 80 events in every state in the West. And, you know, with my previous books, I would travel and tell people my stories. But with this book, I would travel and people would tell me their stories. And I cannot tell you how many times on the road somebody said, oh, I remember when I was 14 and my grandpa took me out on my first jackalope hunting expedition. And, you know, he made me crawl on my hands and knees to look for their tracks and, you know, all the stuff that you get put through as part of this ritual. And then you know, when my kid was 14 or 15, I took them out and did the same thing. It's a little bit like the snipe hunt, which has been going on in American folk culture since before the Civil War. And it's just really fun how participatory it is. I love the way the jackalope breaks down that dualism between the performer and the consumer of entertainment. We're all in it together when it comes to the jackalope.
4: Well, Michael Branch, thank you so much for speaking with me today.
3: Oh, this has been so fun, Shannon. I love your podcast and your show, and I was really happy to be a part of it.

0: Michael Branch is the author of On the Trail of the Jackalope. Some researchers well understand this fascination with strange and surprising animals. They study them every day.
1: The one thing that astonishes me most about this planet is how it's just so crammed full of life, especially in the ocean. Every drop has like thousands and thousands of organisms in it.
0: Next, the wondrous, seemingly mythological creatures that do exist. Can we find them before they disappear? It's our regular look at critical thinking on Big Picture Science. This episode is Skeptic Check Cryptids.

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1: Here's what we've learned about just how far our curiosity and obsession will take us in the pursuit of strange and exotic creatures. We'll traipse through the deep woods of the Pacific Northwest, in some cases risking our lives, in search of a lumbering half-man, half-beast. We'll plunge into the chilly waters of Scotland's lochs in the hope of spotting a swimming serpentine-necked reptile. And we'll take our children into the desert to track antelope-horned jackrabbits. We're not just curious, we are captivated by cryptids. But if you really want to feed your delight in the idea that absurd, fantastic creatures exist waiting to be discovered in the shadows, why not become a marine biologist?
2: We do find these really extraordinary species that defy our imagination, often in the deep sea. My name is Boris Worm. I'm a marine biologist at Dalhousie University in Halifax, Canada.
1: Dr. Worm was part of a team that a few years ago calculated the number of species on Earth and the percentage of them known to us. Now, it may not surprise you that many unknown creatures reside in our vast seas, but it may be startling to learn that the number of unidentified species greatly outnumbers those we have identified. Most of our companions on this planet we have yet to meet, and some are as weird as any described in a cryptid tale.
2: Our estimation of the total number of species in the world is based on a discovery we made about the taxonomic system, going from phyla to classes, order, families, genus, and then species. And what we found was that there was a relationship, a consistent and predictable pattern from the total number of species in a taxonomic group can be estimated. So in other words, if you have a certain number of phyla and classes and orders, from that you can estimate, given that number, how many families and genuses and species will I have on average?
1: But let's look at the numbers themselves. I believe, maybe I'll just let you give the number of how many species we believe are on Earth and what percentage of those we have identified.
2: So at the time we did the study, which is about 13 years ago or so, there were 1.2 million species cataloged in a central database. There were a few more, but these are the ones we had access to that had been described and sort of checked that there were no double counts and so on. So we based it on those 1.2 million. And we could extrapolate to the sum total of species that would be found. And the sum total for the world was 8.7 million. So that's quite a few more than the 1.2 that we already got. And it shows that, most species in the world have not been yet discovered and described. Because we've almost found all phyla, the very high taxonomic orders, but we're very far away from finding all species, the lowest taxonomic order.
1: Let me give those numbers again. So around maybe 8.8 million species on Earth, and we have found 1.2 million. Boris, what is that, about 15% that we've identified?
2: Yeah, and in the oceans, actually less. In the ocean, we've only found about 9%, so less than one-tenth of species in the ocean have yet have been described.
1: What are most of them, Boris? I mean, obviously, there aren't going to be a lot of elephants that we haven't discovered. So what are most of these species?
2: Yeah, of course. Most of the species we're finding now when we're looking, when we're going for expeditions, for example, in the oceans, tend to be relatively small invertebrates, but we're still finding new mammals. We're finding new fish species all the time. When we look, say, in a coral reef and we look at the species that live deep inside the coral matrix, we're finding all these small mollusks and crustaceans and worms and protozoans, which is single-celled eukaryotic life forms that we had no idea existed. A lot of them on land are insects, but no insects in the ocean, so I'm not thinking about those as much.
1: Can you describe a species that you discovered, and also the moment when you realized this was a species that had not been cataloged?
2: Yes.
1: Just introduce us to one.
2: Oh, there's so many. I mean, doing the census of marine life that we were part of in this program, lots of new species were found, but it just takes a lot of time and a lot of expertise to actually make sure that something you've found is in fact a new species, not just say the juvenile form of an already known species or a subspecies or something of that nature. And taxonomists have to do often months or years of work to make sure a new species is in fact that. But one of the more spectacular we found during the census was the so-called Yeti crab. So it was a crab that had these this sort of pelt-like hairs on it. It looked like a furry crab, essentially. So it was called the Yeti crab. It became quite famous because people just loved it. There were stuffed animals of it and so on.
1: So the Yeti crab, mm-hmm. as in the Yeti monster, which does
2: That's
1: not
2: right.
1: exist.
2: That's right.
1: Okay, the Yeti crab. Boris, where was the Yeti crab? Just scuttling across the ocean bottom?
2: Yeah, across the seafloor on a deep dive. I believe it was in the Pacific. It was found. It has since been found elsewhere. But yeah, it had never been seen before. And it was just so unexpected, I guess. And, you know, I mean, to your point about the name, that it's named after a mystical creature, a lot of what we find in the ocean may resemble monsters we've dreamed up on land, like the Yeti, for example, and, you know, medium to even large creatures. There's new whales that are being described regularly. There's new fishes that are being described on a regular basis. For example, one of my favorite, lots of recent discoveries of so-called snail fishes. They're the deepest living fishes that we know of. They live up to 5 miles down, where you have, you know, many, many tons of pressure per every square inch. We would be crushed in a microsecond there. And the pressure is actually so harsh that it destabilizes the very proteins that make up our body. So they have special chemicals evolved in their cells that stabilize their proteins, so they're not literally getting crushed and unfolded by the pressure. They're the deepest known vertebrates in their recent discovery. So there's a lot to be seen. The largest invertebrate on Earth is the colossal squid, which lives down in the Southern Ocean. It was first even described 100 years ago, found just from a bunch of arms, huge arms of this big squid in a sperm whale's stomach. And the first specimen was really only found in the 1980s, or parts of a specimen, and then the first whole individual and the largest known invertebrate so far has been found in 2007. So this is literally one of the largest things in the deep sea, and we've never seen it live. We've never seen it in its habitat, and yet sperm whales dive down there and they eat them all the time. We know that because their huge beaks, the beaks of the colossal squid, are found in the sperm whale stomachs.
1: Horace, what does this say about what Charles Darwin described in The Origin of Species as endless forms most beautiful and wonderful? It really is quite moving and profound, isn't it?
2: Mm.
1: The number of species that we share this planet with. What does that say about the power of evolution to constantly create new forms, new adaptations?
2: Yeah. No, I mean, the one thing that astonishes me most about this planet is how it's just so crammed full of life, especially in the ocean. Every drop has like thousands and thousands of organisms in it, right? And the ocean floor has all of these species we haven't even dreamed of and been discovering them every time we go down there. And what it says about evolution to me, it's incredibly innovative, it's playful, it's almost humorous, right? And it's something that's an incredible treasure trove that we have on this planet that we should cherish like nothing else. And that's my personal view of it. And I just take endless delight in looking at and studying and discovering and hearing about these species and knowing that there's so many more to come.
1: Could you just talk briefly about that kind of classification that determines a new species?

0: There is many species that are very unlike anything else we've ever seen, but then also there's very many species that are very much like other species we have described. We just didn't realize they had these sister species that are lookalikes, but genetically they're actually quite distinct.
1: I'm sorry, that went by, you kind of tucked that species in there pretty quickly. Mm-hmm. We have found the flying spaghetti monster. Could you just describe it, please?
0: It's a siphonophore. So a siphonophore is a colonial jellyfish. It's essentially a superorganism made out of many different, we call them zooids. So organisms that are sort of attached together, and they form this colonial organism, if you will. And this is a deep water species that looks like the flying spaghetti monster of internet fame. And it was discovered first, I think, by oil workers who dredged it up with one of their samples. And we find that more often, like people becoming more playful with naming species. I don't think flying spaghetti monster is the official name, but it's certainly the name that a lot of people use when they're referring to the species.
1: Species are threatened, and we know that extinction happens naturally, but it is also driven by human activity. Boris, what is the rate of extinction these days, and do we know how fast organisms are disappearing? And disappearing before we catalog them.
0: Mm-hmm. So you're absolutely right. There is a natural background extinction rate. A lot of species, think of the dinosaurs and others, that have once existed don't exist today. Now we're at a time where human actions are causing a lot of extinction, and it is estimated, although it's very hard to do because we don't know all the species, that the current extinction rate for the taxa we know well is 100 to 1,000 times faster than the background rate. So we've accelerated things at least 100-fold. And that's not healthy. And it's recognized, right? And the world has come together in a big biodiversity treaty 2.5 years ago now to say we need to stop this, and we need to have more protected areas and better measures for industrial expansion and harvesting in the ocean and elsewhere to make sure we're protecting what's there and we're not losing any more species, at least not at this rate.
1: Well, finally, we were talking earlier in the show about mythical creatures, and people have tried to come up with crazy mythical animals forever. Mm-hmm. And you've noted a couple animals that are so cool and weird that they would seem like they were made up had we not discovered them.
0: For sure.
1: I can imagine that you may wonder at times, why would we be fascinated and obsessed with made-up creatures when mm-hmm. evolution, as you said, is doing this wonderful job churning them out, not just strange mm-hmm. creatures, I guess everyone, mm-hmm. all creatures are strange in their own way, but also wonderful forms of diversity and adaptation. I mean, how would you explain the preoccupation with cryptids or mythical creatures?
0: Well, humans are special because we've developed this huge frontal cortex, which can do one thing really well, and that's imagining things, right? And that allows us to plan for an uncertain future. It allows us to invent things that don't yet exist, and it allows us to dream about things that may never exist, but we hope they do, or we fear they do, right? And that's, you know, I see it as a playful aspect of our brain.
1: So it's like, we are curious. We are prepared to be delighted by something that mm-hmm. we've never met before. We want to be delighted and surprised. And what you're saying is, sure, you can spend some time imagining those creatures, but if you just turn to the natural world, that mm-hmm. delight and that surprise, it is out there.
0: Yeah. I mean, think about Star Wars and the whole sci-fi genre, right? Like a lot of those creatures were sort of imagined based on a lot of ocean creatures, actually, that actually exist. And then the ones that don't, we may yet find something that resembles some of these sci-fi creatures. I always say exploring the ocean is just like exploring outer space. It's just as hard and just as expensive, but you have guaranteed aliens, which you don't have in outer space. So meeting those aliens, describing them, and sharing them with others is just wonderful because they're real. We don't even have to imagine them.
1: Boris Worm, thank you so much for joining us. It was a delight to talk to you.
0: Great pleasure. Thanks very much.
1: Boris Worm is a marine

0: 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I'm Molly Bentley, the executive producer for Big Picture Science, and we'd like to give a big thanks to our listeners and our Patreon supporters. The original music in the show is by Dewey DeLay and June Miyake. 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
1: Skeptic Check is brought to you thanks to a generous grant from the Trimberger Family Foundation. 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
2: Olivia Rodrigo had the best-selling song of 2021 with her record-breaking debut, Driver's License. To some, it might have seemed like an overnight success, but for Olivia, it was another step in a long journey that started when she was just a little kid.
3: I would perform anywhere. My parents have a video of me performing at a grocery store opening in my hometown.
2: She went on to act in Disney TV shows, so she had an audience. But she admits her sudden musical fame even surprised her.
3: I was in Salt Lake City, Utah, and I went to a drive-thru, and someone was like, oh, yeah, can I take a picture with you? And I was like, oh, yeah, from the show. And they're like, oh, no, I love that song, Driver's License, that you made. And it just, like, absolutely floored me. I was like, wow, so cool, because I feel like songs are such an intimate representation of who you are as a person.
2: Olivia Rodrigo's new album, You Seem Pretty Sad for a Girl So in Love, comes out later this month. So we revisit her last appearance on the show today. I'm Raina Duras, and this is an Encore World Cafe.
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2: Before we get into that encore session, here's Brandi Carlile, Broken Horses.

0: This is an Encore World Cafe. I'm Raina Duris. Olivia Rodrigo is releasing her new album, You Seem Pretty Sad for a Girl So in Love, on June 12th. So today, we're revisiting her session when she joined me to talk about her 2023 album, Guts. Enjoy. Olivia Rodrigo is the kind of person who seems uniquely well-suited to being famous. She's talented and beautiful, yeah, but also, unlike lots of young celebrities before her, she seems to thrive in the high-pressure environment of being a star. She has the wide-eyed, excited energy of a person who's just won the lottery, but she's also smart. She knows what she's doing, and she's worked very hard to get to where she is. Olivia's had a massive few years, releasing her debut album Sour to both critical acclaim and commercial success. It won the Grammy for Best Pop Vocal Album, and the lead single Driver's License topped the Billboard Hot 100, broke streaming records, and was an international number one hit. And even though that all happened before her 21st birthday, Olivia Rodrigo has managed to keep her head above the hype and not only stay creative, but also live as normal a life as you can as a multi-platinum-selling Grammy-winning 20-year-old. She's back with her second album, another chart-topper called Guts. Today, she joins me to talk about writing Guts and the road that got her here, including her gigs as a kid acting on Disney shows like Bizardvark and High School Musical, The Series. Those are gigs she says helped her become a better songwriter. Olivia also talks about how grateful she is for the support of her family, her fans, and how excited she is for her future, both musical and otherwise. Our conversation is in just a minute. First, from Guts, it's Olivia Rodrigo, Vampire.
1: I hate to give the satisfaction asking how you're doing now. How's the castle built of people you pretend to care about? Just what you wanted. Look at you, cool guy, you got it. I see the parties and diamonds sometimes when I close my eyes. 6 months of torture you sold to some forbidden paradise. I loved you truly. You gotta laugh at this

0: bleed me dry like a damn vampire.
1: On World Cafe, that was Olivia Rodrigo with Vampire. It's from her new album, Guts. I'm Raina Duris, and I'm thrilled to have Olivia Rodrigo here with me today. Olivia, welcome to the World Cafe.
2: Hey, thank you so much for having me.
1: I'm so happy to have you here. That song was the first single that you released after the massive success of your debut album, Sour. It is a huge, huge, huge song. It starts with the piano. It grows into this really intense track. And I would imagine that there's a certain level of pressure when it comes to trying to choose the first single for your second record. What was behind your decision to make Vampire that song that would mark your return?
2: Yeah, I mean, there was an enormous amount of pressure. At the time that I put out Vampire, I think I hadn't put out music in like 2 years-ish, which is kind of a long time. And Sour was so unexpectedly successful in such a wonderful way. But there was definitely a lot of voices in my head telling me like what the next thing should be. And, you know, what are people going to think of it? All the, you know, normal things that go through your head when you're doing a sophomore album. But yeah, I always really loved the song Vampire. I think it's a good introduction into Guts as a whole. I think it's a great first single because I think it's sort of, you know, it has some elements of songs from Sour. You know, it's kind of this piano ballad. It's a little bit of a heartbreak song, but I think it maybe had some more nuance and, you know, showed maybe a little bit more maturity than some of the songs on my first album. So it's a really special song to me, and I'm happy that some people are resonating with it. That's all you can hope for.
1: Yeah, I mean, and your voice sounds phenomenal in it.
2: Thank you.
1: I want to talk a bit more about that pressure that comes with releasing the second album after a very successful debut. How did that pressure, because you mentioned, you know, trying to quiet those voices and things like that, how did it change the way that you wrote?
2: I think I just had to learn how to just try to write music that I wanted to hear. That was just like my primary goal in the studio. I'm like, I don't care about beating anything that came before. I don't care about how it does on the charts or if the radio stations like it, whatever. Like, I just want to make something that I would love. And B, I think I really had to learn how to have discipline in the craft of songwriting. You know, I just had to show up every day and write something, even if I didn't, you know, particularly feel like it. I think it really sharpened my skills as a songwriter, having to do that.
1: Yeah. What would it be like on a day when you walked in and you're like, I got nothing today? Would you just sit there and try?
2: Yeah. I mean, it happens so often. I'm a big believer in quantity. Like, I'm a big quantity-based songwriter. Sometimes I like write so many bad songs, and I think that's how you get to the good ones. I think just like showing the creative gods that you're there, showing up, you know, ready to do the work goes a long way. It's like half the battle. But yeah, I mean, there were certain days where I was in the studio where I would just kind of be petrified with fear and, you know, hearing all these voices in my head and feeling all this pressure that sometimes I kind of felt like I couldn't really, you know, write or be as creative as I wanted to. And that's definitely a hurdle that I had to overcome while making this album. But yeah, it's a good thing to know how to overcome, I suppose.
1: You worked with producer and songwriter Daniel Nigro on Guts, and you worked with him on Sour. And it's just the two of you listed in the songwriting credits. Could you talk about what makes your chemistry with Daniel such a remarkable thing?
2: Yeah. I mean, I love him. I think he's like my creative soulmate. I like love working with him, and he has such great taste, and I trust him so implicitly. And also, I think it was really such a godsend that I got to make the sophomore record with him, because I made Sour with him. I made my first record with him. And so we kind of understood all of the pressures that I was facing, because he was facing the exact same pressures,
1: right?
2: You know, so we were kind of in the same boat.
1: Yeah. I definitely hear differences between your debut album and this one. I hear, you know, growth as an artist. For you, was there a moment on this album when you were making it where you really felt that change in evolution, where you were like, oh, I've never done that thing before? That was amazing.
2: Yeah, I think when I wrote the song All American Bitch, that's my favorite song on the record. I really love it. And I wrote it in my living room, and I remember writing it and feeling like I really said what I wanted to say in that song. And I think it's kind of musically more adventurous than my last album. I think I have a lot more confidence now than I did when I was 17 to sort of say what I want to say, however I want to say it, and, you know, explore different, you know, melodies and, you know, sonic textures and stuff like that.
1: Let me quickly reintroduce you. I'm talking to Olivia Rodrigo today on World Cafe. I'm so glad you mentioned the song All American Bitch, because it was the next song that I wanted to play from the record.
2: Oh, yay.
1: It's the opening track from Guts. And there's a lot to unpack in here. And I picked out a couple lines. The line, I am built like a mother and a total machine, which I really love. The part about using Coca-Cola bottles only to curl your hair. And then the repeated part, I'm grateful all the time. I'm sexy and I'm kind. I'm pretty when I cry. And you've said that this song expresses something that you've been trying to express since you were, I think you said 15. Do you remember what the seed of the idea for this song was?
2: Yeah. I was reading Slouching Towards Bethlehem by Joan Didion. And there's this article in the book where she talks about going to San Francisco and hanging out with all these hippie kids, like in the 70s, all these runaway kids who would just like go and drop acid in San Francisco. It's like really, really interesting article. But one of the kids was talking about his mom, who he like ran away from, and he said that she was an all-American bitch. And I thought that that was such an interesting title. And so I wrote it down. And, but yeah, I love the song so much. It's kind of a satire about what I feel like the perfect, you know, all-American woman should be. And, you know, all these kind confines that, you know, girls and women are placed into in our society. So yeah, I really love it. It's a really fun one. And I'm very excited to play it on tour too. I think it's going to be a rager, hopefully.
1: Let's hear it. Here's Olivia Rodrigo with All American Bitch on World Cafe.
0: I am light as a feather and as stiff as a board.

0: All American Bitch by Olivia Rodrigo from her new album Guts. My name is Raina Duris. You're listening to World Cafe. I'm chatting with Olivia Rodrigo today. So, Olivia, I want to go back in time a little bit. You've been singing since you were basically old enough to make sounds. What are your earliest memories of singing for people?
1: Oh, I sang at the craziest events. I was so into performing. I would perform anywhere. My parents have a video of me performing at a grocery store opening in my hometown. I used to perform that.
0: What did you perform at a grocery store? Like, what song do you do at a grocery
1: really,
0: store?
1: I don't
0: opening?
1: Know. I was really into like country. I was really into like Carrie Underwood. I probably performed like Before He Cheats when I'm like 5 years old. It's just like funny things like that. And I used to, I performed at like casino fundraisers in the lobby. I loved it so much. I don't know. My parents must have been so weirded out by me performing at all those weird places. But yeah, I guess it paid off. So here I am.
0: I mean, they obviously supported you lots. Is there a moment or a story in your sort of family lore where they realized, okay, Olivia is going to probably do more than just sing songs in the living room or sing at a grocery store opening?
1: Gosh, I'm not sure. I mean, in a really beautiful way, I think my family is so proud of me for all of the success that I've had in the music industry, but I also feel like they were equally as proud of me for like graduating elementary school. You know what I mean? Like they're very supportive all across the board, and they'd be supportive of anything I do, which is just, I'm so grateful for that. And I'm so lucky. It's always nice to have people who keep you grounded.
0: Yeah.
1: It's awesome.
0: In 2019, you were on the show High School Musical, the musical, the series. You wrote a song for it called All I Want. It ended up doing really well. I'm just going to play a

0: So that's a bit of the song All I Want. When you're acting, you're performing other people's words and other people's lines. Mm-hmm. How did it feel getting to sing your own words on the show?
1: Mm-hmm. It was incredible. I mean, I'm very grateful to the executives and creative people on that show who gave me that opportunity. I was just a 16-year-old girl, you know, writing songs in my bedroom, and they're like, oh, you should, you know, write a song for this show that is, you know, that we're making. And I was really, really grateful for that opportunity. And that song is so funny to think about. I can't believe I wrote it so long ago. It feels like yesterday. But I love acting so much. But I think writing songs has always been my first passion. And I remember the first time I got recognized for a song that I wrote instead of a, you know, a character that I was playing. I think I was in Salt Lake City, Utah, and I went to a drive-thru and someone was like, oh yeah, can I take a picture with you? And I was like, oh yeah, yeah, yeah, from the show. And they're like, oh no, I love that song, Driver's License, that you made. And it just like absolutely floored me. I was like, wow, so cool. Cause I feel like songs are such an intimate representation of who you are as a person. And
0: yeah,
1: you know, not that acting is an intimate, but it's just, you know, it's presenting a different part of yourself. And it was just such a cool thing. I just felt very like seen for a part of me that I felt, you know, wasn't always expressed. So it's the beauty of songwriting, I suppose.
0: I think it's true too. I think about that a lot when you're on the radio. It's like your voice when you're singing, it's like going right into someone's ears. It's so personal, right? It's a connection that is so different from watching someone on a screen, right?
1: Completely. Yeah. Music is just the most powerful medium. I think about it all the time. Like, you know, an author could write a book for 4 years and write 300 pages and someone could read it and not remember a word. And, you know, a songwriter could write a song in 30 minutes and suddenly like a arena full of people knows every lyric. It's just, it's so beautiful the way that music connects us all like that.
0: I want to come back to Driver's License in a second, but before we leave talking about your acting, I'm sure that there are lessons that you took from acting that you've been able to apply to your singing and music career. What kind of stuff do you still think about when you're, you know, maybe performing on a stage instead of in front of a camera?
1: Yeah, I love acting. I think, you know, since I've been acting since I was so young, I started Bizarre Bark. I was like 12 years old. And so I think in hindsight, looking back, I think it was an experience that taught me that I should never be ashamed of my emotions. I was always so encouraged to be emotional and, you know, show sides of me that were angry and sad. And, you know, that was sort of the job when I was younger. And so I think in a way it sort of helps me with my songwriting and helps me be more front-facing with all my emotions, you know, however positive or negative they may be. So I'm very grateful for all those experiences.
0: I'm speaking with Olivia Rodrigo today on World Cafe. She has a new album called Guts. We're going to quickly talk about your breakout single from 2021, Driver's License. That song, you know, won Grammys, it topped charts, it broke records. Where were you? Because it would have been like the middle of pandemic everything. Where were you when you first realized Driver's License was blowing up?
1: Yeah, I was in Salt Lake City, Utah. I was filming High School Musical. And it came out during finals week of my senior year. And so all of this stuff was happening. And I was like hunkered down in my apartment studying like biology or something. I don't remember what it was. But it's a really interesting experience because, you know, all of that was going on. But I couldn't really go outside. So I didn't actually have a firsthand, you know, knowledge of how the song was, you know, exploding. And so I think in a way though, it was kind of nice that it was like that. I feel like it helped me not be so overwhelmed. And from that song, we went on to kind of finish the record. And I think maybe if I was fully aware of, you know, how well that song was doing, I think I would have been a little bit more overwhelmed when I was finishing Sour. So everything happens for a reason.
0: You're spending the hour with Olivia Rodrigo. Driver's License did so well that she was invited to play on Saturday Night Live, when she'd only ever played the song for an audience once before. She tells that story when our conversation continues here on World Cafe.

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1: 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I'm Daryl Brogdon. 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
2: Welcome back to an Encore World Cafe. I'm Rena Duras, and my guest today is Olivia Rodrigo. Her second album, Guts, came out in 2023. As we get back into that session, we were talking about some memories from her first album, Sour, and her breakout debut single, Driver's License. I have one more driver's license question before we move on, because this story kind of blew my mind. It was your second time you ever performed live after that song exploded on Saturday Night Live, which is hard to imagine. That's a difficult stage for even like very seasoned performers. Tell us what was going through your mind the minutes before you were stepping on, like the seconds were counting down.
3: Oh my gosh. I was so nervous. I don't think I've ever been so nervous before in my life. I thought I was going to vomit, truly. Sorry, that's too much information, it's but okay. I was just like so scared. Because I love SNL. I think SNL is the coolest thing ever. And I've been such a fan of it for a while. So, but yeah, it's pretty insane that that truly was my second time performing a song that I had wrote for people. Yeah, it's just that trajectory of that first album. It still blows my mind. I'm still pinching myself.
2: We're going to hear Driver's License, and we'll come back and we'll talk some more about your new album. Here's Olivia Rodrigo on World Cafe.

0: past your street. And all my friends are tired.
1: From her 2021 debut album, Sour, that was Olivia Rodrigo, my guest today with Driver's License on World Cafe. I'm Raina Duras. Olivia's new album is called Guts. I thought this was really interesting. You forced yourself not to write for 6 months after you released Sour. What was your thinking behind that? Why did you want to do that?
2: I don't know if I actually forced myself or if it just really wouldn't come, but I don't know. I think my life had changed a lot after Sour came out, and I was on tour, and it's actually really hard to write songs when you're on tour for whatever reason. I think your head is in a completely different, you know, place. I've met some people who have a good time doing it, but I was never one of those people. But I think I just need to kind of collect my thoughts and maybe live a little bit of life before I felt like I could write about it, you know?
1: Yeah, I'm always amazed by people who can write on tour. It's like, you are doing so much stuff and you're so tired. Like,
2: how are you doing this? So much, expending so much energy. It's tough. I did write some songs. They were just really bad. So that maybe next time, maybe next tour, I'll have better luck. We'll see.
1: Where do those songs live that you write that never get released? Is there like a voice memo graveyard on your phone?
2: I have so many voice memos on my phone, like thousands and thousands. But yeah, I feel like no one will ever hear them but me. And that's the way I like it. It's my own little private safe.
1: Yeah. I mean, you've toured lots since you've played a bajillion live shows since releasing Sour. You made it having never really played a show like that before. After playing lots, how did gaining some experience performing live in front of big crowds help shape your new album?
2: Yeah, I think it was a very educational experience for me as a writer going on tour and, you know, seeing which songs resonated with, you know, big crowds and which songs were kind of fun for me to play live too. And I definitely made Guts with the intention of touring it. Lots of the songs are kind of really upbeat and driving. And I just wanted to make songs that people could jump and scream along to.
1: What's the most fun song to play on Guts?
2: There's a song called Ballad of a Homeschooled Girl that's really fun. It's a very rock inspired song, and it's a good one to scream. I really love playing it.
1: Let's listen to some of it right now. This is Ballad of a Homeschooled Girl. It's Olivia Rodrigo on World Cafe.

0: Were you screaming along? That was Ballad of a Homeschooled Girl from Olivia Rodrigo. My guest today on Rural Cafe, I'm Raina Duris. There's a theme that pops up in a few of your songs that I've noticed. And I don't like to assume what people are trying to say, but I notice things sometimes as I'm going through people's records. You hear it actually in the line Driver's License, where there's a guy who's dating a girl who's older than you and she makes you feel insecure. It comes up on this new album too. I'm thinking of the song Teenage Dream. You sing these two verses. You sing, "When am I going to stop being wise beyond my years and just start being wise? When am I going to stop being a pretty young thing to guys? When am I going to stop being great for my age and just start being good? When will it stop being cool to be quietly misunderstood?" And a lot of people, especially women, feel conflicted about getting older. How do you feel about getting older?
1: That's a great question. I wrote that song a few days before my 19th birthday. And I was so stressed about being older, about getting older, you know, just in a way that I feel like we all are, you know, those of us girls who cry on our birthdays every year, kind of just being overly nostalgic. But there was also an element of, you know, feeling all of that pressure, like we were talking about in creating a sophomore album after the success of Sour. Cause you know, I was very young when I made Sour, and I think people kind of thought of me as a maybe precocious young girl in some way. And, it was really terrifying to me to think about, you know.
0: Well, and you've been on set, like you said, for so long.
1: Yeah,
0: too.
1: Yeah. I was always like the youngest girl at work and, you know, all of that stuff. But so I think the thought of getting older, maybe I thought that it reduced my like likability or marketability or something like that, something weird. And so it was just all those emotions swirling in my head. And I wrote that song about it. And it's one of my favorites on the album. It's really special to me. I feel like it kind of captured that fear of growing up that I had felt for so long. But honestly, I'm 20 now. I'm turning 21 in a few months, and I actually can't wait to get older. I'm so excited about it, especially excited to turn 21. That's going to be a big one. I think those fears kind of went away a little bit, which I'm happy about. Maybe it took writing that song for me to get over them.
0: Yeah. And I mean, 21, very fun age to be. So
1: yes, so excited.
0: We're going to listen to Teenage Dream now, one of the first songs that you wrote for the record, right?
1: Yeah, first song.
0: And the last song on the album, it's Teenage Dream from Olivia Rodrigo.

0: On World Cafe, you just heard Olivia Rodrigo's Teenage Dream from her latest album, Guts. Olivia joins me today on the show. I'm Raina Duris. Your teen years and your early 20s, we were just talking about growing up. Seeing other women navigate the journey from being on TV, being a Disney kid, to being a young woman artist who writes her own songs and crafts her own identity. Were there people that you looked to for inspiration?
1: Yeah, I mean, I've always really had the desire to sort of forge my own way through the industry. And I feel really fortunate to be surrounded by people who've always been supportive of that and supportive of my creative vision. You know, I can write the songs I want to write and make the music videos I want to make. And I know that's a luxury that not everyone is afforded in this industry, especially young girls. So I'm very lucky in that sense. But I've always just been really inspired by female singer-songwriters. You know, I remember discovering Carole King when I was like 13 years old and being like, wow, what is this? This is incredible. And, you know, people like Joni Mitchell, I've always just been really inspired by those women and wanting to kind of be part of their lineage. That's my inspo. But I felt pretty lucky to, you know, be able to call so many of the shots in my career thus far.
0: Yeah. Yeah. Cause I mean, I think that sometimes like you're operating this in this world where there's a lot of labels like pop star or Disney star, where like there are, it invites assumptions. People are like, well, you know, someone's pulling the strings. How do you make sure that you're staying true to yourself and just you're being you and no one is pulling the strings?
1: Yeah. I mean, I think it's not fun unless it feels like it's coming from you. I also think people are so adept these days, you know, I think they can tell when something's really genuine and when something's not. Yeah, I mean, I just love writing songs. I always think of myself as a writer before anything else. I just make that my main goal, to be the best writer that I possibly can be. And I think everything else kind of just follows suit.
0: You mentioned Carole King and Joni Mitchell. Is there a song by one of them that you really love that we could play?
1: Oh, man. My favorite Joni Mitchell song is Little Green. I love that song off of Blue.
0: Great choice. Here's Little Green, Joni Mitchell on World Cafe.
2: Just

0: You just heard Joni Mitchell with Little Green, a song chosen by my guest today, Olivia Rodrigo. I'm Raina Duras. This is World Cafe. Olivia, even though you've had a pretty unconventional life so far, you can hear in some of your songs, like Love is Embarrassing, or even, I mean, I've read it in interviews that you've done, that you have a wish or a hope for some of the more conventional life events, like getting married and having kids. And I don't mean that in a bad way. I got married the weekend, so I'm not like judging conventional stuff. Yeah.
1: Oh my gosh, congrats. That's amazing.
0: Thank you. It was exciting.
1: Oh my God, that's huge. Wow. It's, look at you, and you're back to work right after.
0: I know. Can't be stopped. You know, I never thought it would be as like how everyone said, it really is as fun as they say. It goes by really fast. It was. And I was never a person who wished like, oh, about my wedding one day. And it was incredibly magical.
1: I'm so happy for you. That makes me so excited.
0: Have you always wanted that stuff, like ever since you were little?
1: Yeah, I really have. I've been thinking about it a lot. Yeah, like you said in Love is Embarrassing, one of the songs off of Guts, I say, I'm planning on my wedding with some guy I'm never marrying, which is a very common occurrence in my life and my friends' lives. Maybe par for the course at my age. But I don't know. I've always been interested in stuff like that. Obviously not anytime soon, but one of these days.
0: Yeah, I was wondering why you think you might be attracted to those big life markers, those things.
1: I don't know. I think I love my job so much. Music is my passion in life. And, you know, I've very quickly realized that, you know, you can reach the heights of your career and accomplish things that you never thought you could accomplish and, you know, reach all of these career dreams. But if you do that and you don't have, you know, people around you that you love, it doesn't really mean anything at all. And so I think it's just important to remind myself that, you know, the people you love and who love you, it always comes first.
0: Yeah. We're going to play Love is Embarrassing in a second. And it does, it kind of reflects on that urge to throw yourself 100% into something, you know. And in this song, it's love, but it also seems to be something that you've kind of done ever since you were old enough to do it. Like your career. What is the next thing that you're excited to throw yourself into?
1: Ooh, that's a great question. I can't come up with any like really introspective answer, but my true answer is I really want to get good at tennis. I'm starting to take tennis lessons and I'm really trying to throw myself into tennis and get really good at it. So that's my dream right now.
0: The next thing will be Olivia Rodrigo, tennis star.
1: Yeah. Let's hope.
0: Here is Love is Embarrassing. It's Olivia Rodrigo on World Cafe.

0: A Lumberjack's Dream. That's Big Log from Robert Plant. 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We produce it at WXPN at the University of Pennsylvania in Philadelphia. I'm Raina Duris. 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
1: 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And by the estate of Joan B. Kroc, whose bequest serves as an enduring investment in the future of public radio and seeks to help NPR produce programming that meets the highest standards of public service in journalism and cultural expression.
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0: Tomorrow, Death Cab for Cutie released their new album, I Built You a Tower. Coming up, you'll hear this song from that new record. That's called Riptides. Also this hour, a collaboration that proves the power of teamwork from Sam Fender and Olivia Dean. And new music from Goose, they say is an escape to ecstasy in a world of chaos.
3: Can you feel it? Rapture rising up. Will it be enough? Will it be enough?
0: And Father John Misty takes you on a psychedelic 60s trip in this new one. All those tunes and more on the way. I'm Raina Duris, and this is World Cafe.
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1: Hey, I'm Raina Duras on World Cafe. This is the part of the show where you get to dive into the vault for Live from the Archives. World Cafe is produced at WXPN in Philadelphia, and this band is a big Philly favorite. And in this song, they take you to their neighborhood where songwriter Scott McMicken was living at the time. When he mentions Baltimore, it is not the city. He's talking about Baltimore Avenue, a main artery in West Philly. From one of their many World Cafe appearances, this is Dr. Dog, Shadow People.

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2: Father John Misty is taking you on a 60s-inspired trip in this new track with his psychedelic harpsichord. On World Cafe, I'm Raina. Here's new Father John, The Payoff.

0: Maybe you heard Rat Boys mentioning Ringo Starr and Penny in the Lake. Before that, another Beatle, John Lennon, Watching the Wheels. That rolls you to the end of this edition of World Cafe. So nice to hang out with you and play you some tunes today. Big thanks to the public radio stations to bring you this show across the country and the team who make it happen. We produce this show at WXPN at the University of Pennsylvania in Philadelphia. My name is Raina Duris. 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
5: 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At Ursa Minor is Teague Alexi. Loose Change is at the Fitgers Barrel Room. At Sir Ben's is Little Way and Celtic Jam. Gordon Thorne performing at North Shore Winery. At Northern Water Smokehouse is The Hounds. Open mic is happening at Larsmont Trading Post. At the West Theater is Livingston Taylor. And Songwriter Studio will be happening at Studio Cafe. 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
6: 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We're going to kick the show off today with U2. 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

0: In Business, produced by PBS North, airs live Thursday at 5:30 on PBS Explore, on Friday at 8 on PBS North, and then on Mondays, 5:30 p.m. on the North 103.3, right before our exclusive live broadcast of either the Duluth City Council meeting or Highway 61 Revisited. 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

Thanks to listeners like you. This is The North 103.3, and my name is Morgan Kohler, here with you on Northland Afternoon, filling in for Caitlin Brinza here today. That last track that we just heard from Lowland Hum, I Won't Hurt You, single of theirs from 2024. Before that, we heard from U2 and Song of the Future. Kicked off the show today with Soundcheck from Caitlin Brinza. She always lets us know what's happening around town here in the Northland, and you can check that out on our website, thenorth1033.org. It's 3:09. More music is coming your way here on Northland Afternoon. I will be here until 6 o'clock, and then we're going to head into The House is Rockin'. But in the meantime, here in the 3 o'clock hour, we're going to hear tunes from Tori Amos, something from Grace Potter, as well as right now from TYO and Kendra Morris. This is Unchained Lovers, right here on The North.

That is Fiona Apple here on Northland Afternoon on the North 103.3 with Shadowboxer. That one from their 1996 release, Title. Father John Misty before that with a new single, we heard The Payoff. And TYO and Kendra Morris kicked off that last set with their tune, Unchained Lovers. It's 3:22. We're going to take a brief break here from the music to check in with the National Weather Service. Today's weather on the North 103.3 is supported in part by Renewal by Anderson of the Lake Superior region, offering custom-built replacement windows, entry doors, and replacement patio doors. 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Looking at the forecast here for the rest of this afternoon, mostly cloudy with a slight chance of showers and thunderstorms, near steady temperatures in the mid-70s, and that chance of rain is right around 20%. Tonight, mostly cloudy with a chance of showers and a slight chance of thunderstorms, lows in the mid-50s, and the chance of rain tonight is 40%. Friday, looking ahead here, partly sunny, chance of showers and thunderstorms in the afternoon, and a high in the lower 80s. Tomorrow night, partly cloudy with a slight chance of showers and thunderstorms in the evening and a low in the lower 50s. Current temps and conditions across the region. Duluth here on top of the hill, partly sunny and 74. If you're down by the water, it's cloudy and 59. Two Harbors, partly sunny and 72. Looking at Cloquet to our south, it is partly sunny and 73. Hopping across the bridge to Superior, where it's cloudy and 69 degrees. That is the weather. We're going to go ahead now and get back to the music. 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

Friday, June 5th on Northland Morning. We'll hear Larry Weber's observations about the start of June on Backyard Almanac, plus we'll get some lessons about piano lessons on a new Backtracks. That's Friday on Northland Morning.

This is the North 103.3, and that was Michael Stipe and Andrew Watt. I Played the Fool. That's the title theme from the show Rooster. The Kinks before that with Village Green. Preservation Society, that one from 1968. And Jamie Drake kicked off that last set. Before we get back to the music, Aspirus Health offers behavioral health services, including counseling, psychiatric care, and crisis response to people and families in northern Minnesota. Details at aspirus.org. Mark Arelli, right now, this is Weary Traveler, right here on the North.

0: the old Jim Crow. Now if you's white, she's all right. If you's brown, stick around. But if you's black, oh brother, get back, get back, get back.
1: 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We are so proud on Wood Songs this week to feature a 7-time Grammy Award-winning songwriter, producer. He discovered and produced all the Judds records, and he's got an amazing project called Night of the Orphan Train. 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

That is David Wax Museum here on the North, 103.3's Northland Afternoon. That one was their tune, Best Lover, from their 2023 record, You Must Change Your Life. Big Bill Brunzi before that, from that tune was from 2000, Get Back, Grace Potter. Before that, we heard Love Me Not off of their album, Trespasser, and Mark Irelli kicked off that last set. It's 3:48, and support for the North comes from Lake Country Power, an electric cooperative providing the energy to power ideas. 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Music from Tori Amos right now. 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

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That was Muddy Waters with Cross-Eyed Cat. And before that, we heard from Geese and their tune, Taxes. Tori Amos kicked off that last set. It's 4:01. We're going to hear from Dean Parrish right now. From 1966, this is Skate. Loaded Honey after that, here on The North.

Loaded Honey here on the North 103.3. We heard Tokyo Rain from their record Love Made Trees. That one came out in 2025. Dean Parrish from 1966 before that with Skate. It's 4:09 and this is Northland Afternoon here on the North 103.3. My name's Morgan Kohler. I'm filling in for Caitlin Brinza here this afternoon, and I'll be here till 6 o'clock, and then we'll head into The House Is Rockin'. In the meantime, here during this 4 o'clock hour, we have got tunes from Shaky Graves, something from CMAT, as well as right now, music from Arlo Parks. This is Beams off of their latest Ambiguous Desire here on the North.

This is the North 103.3, and that was REM with Man on the Moon off of their 1992 release, Automatic for the People. The Millennium before that to Claudia on Thursday. That one off of their record Begin, and Arlo Parks kicked off that last set. You're listening to the North 103.3, and while I've got you here, let's go ahead and take a quick look at the forecast. 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Looking here at the forecast for the rest of this afternoon, mostly cloudy. There's a slight chance of showers and thunderstorms. And that's roughly around 20% with a near steady temperature in the mid-70s. Tonight, mostly cloudy. Chance of showers with a slight chance of thunderstorms. Lows in the mid-50s. That chance of rain, 40%. Friday, looking ahead, partly sunny. Chance of showers and thunderstorms in the afternoon. And a high in the lower 80s. That chance of rain, 50%. Tomorrow night, partly cloudy with a slight chance of showers and thunderstorms in the evening. And then clear after midnight. Lows in the lower 50s. Current temps and conditions across the region. Duluth on top of the hill, cloudy and 73. If you're down by the water, cloudy and 55. Two Harbors, partly sunny and 72. Cloquet, it's cloudy and 75. Hopping across the bridge over to Superior, where it's cloudy and 64 degrees. Coming up here in this next set of tunes, we're going to hear from Emmylou Harris, something from Bon Iver and The National, and right now, Low Cut Connie, Can't Be Wrong. From their latest, Living in the USA, here on the North.

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Get it down to nothing. 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Fever flashes, eyelashes, and traffic patterns. Humidity, history.

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That's Emmylou Harris with All My Tears from their 1995 record Wrecking Ball. The National and Bon Iver before that with Weird Goodbyes, that one off of their record Laugh Track, and Loka Kani at the top of that last set. 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We're going to hear from Eleni Mandel right now. This is Hard to Be Lonely, right here on the North.

Thanks to listeners like you, this is The North 103.3, and that's Mason Jennings with Lonely Street from their album Always Been. Gregory Alan Isakov before that with Living Proof. We also heard from CMAT and their tune Euro Country. Eleni Mandel at the top of that last set. We're going to hear from Shaky Graves right now. This is When the Love is New here on The North. Mm-hmm.

0: This is the North 103.3 WDSE FM Duluth, also streaming online at thenorth1033.org. That was the Winstons with Amen, Brother. Snowcaps, before that, we heard Heathcliff and Shaky Graves kicked off that last set. Right now, we're going to check in with Caitlin Brinza on the sound check. She's going to let us know what's happening around town tonight. Take it away, Caitlin.
1: 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At Ursa Minor is T. Galexi. Loose Change is at the Fitgers Barrel Room. At Sir Ben's is Little Way and Celtic Jam. Gordon Thorne performing at North Shore Winery. At Northern Water Smokehouse is The Hounds. Open mic is happening at Larsmont Trading Post. At the West Theater is Livingston Taylor. And Songwriter Studio will be happening at Studio Cafe. If you've got a show and you want us to know, send us an email to info@thenorth1033.org. The Soundcheck on the North is made possible through support from the Minnesota Arts and Cultural Heritage Fund. We're good.
0: Thank you, Caitlin.

Thanks to listeners like you, this is The North 103.3, and that was John Leventhal and Roseanne Cash with That's All I Know About Arkansas. Taj Mahal and the Phantom Blues Band before that with Time. And we kicked off the 5 o'clock hour here on Northland Afternoon with the sound check. Caitlin Brinza, let us know what's happening around town here in the Northland tonight. And you can check out the sound check as well on our website, thenorth1033.org. If you're on your computer, it'll be right there on the right-hand side. If you're on your mobile phone, scroll to the bottom and it'll be right there. It is 5:08, and my name is Morgan Kohler, filling in this afternoon for Caitlin Brinza. I'll be here till 6 o'clock, and then we will head into The House is Rockin'. But in the meantime, we've got music from the Vindies, something from the Milk Carton Kids as well. And right now, Sarah Jaffe, this is Glorified High, right here on The North.

This is the North 103.3, and that was Steven Sanchez with Sweet Love. Mary Bew, before that, Maps and Calendars off of their album Apple in the Ocean, and Sarah Jaff at the top of that last set. It's 519, and the North 103.3 receives support from At Sarah's Table, Chester Creek Cafe, and 19th Avenue East and 8th Street in Duluth. 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We're going to take a brief break here from music to take a look at the weather. For the rest of this afternoon, mostly cloudy with a slight chance of showers and thunderstorms. Near city temperatures in the mid-70s. And the chance of rain is 20%. Tonight, lows in the mid-50s and mostly cloudy with a chance of showers and a slight chance of thunderstorms. And the chance of rain tonight is 40%. Friday, partly sunny with a chance of showers and thunderstorms in the afternoon, highs in the lower 80s. The chance of rain tomorrow is 50%. And tomorrow night, partly cloudy with a slight chance of showers and thunderstorms in the evening, and then clear after midnight, lows in the lower 50s. Chance of rain tomorrow night, 20%. Current temps and conditions across the region. Duluth, on top of the hill by the airport, partly sunny and 75. Down by the water, cloudy and 55. Two Harbors, partly sunny and 70. And looking at Cloquet, partly sunny and 75. Hopping across the bridge to Superior, it is cloudy and 61. We've got music from Michael Kiwanuka right now. 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

continent, coast to coast. Now our lives are in the hands of the pusher man. We break it all down in hopes that you might understand how to protect yourself. Don't make no profit for the man.

That's Curtis Mayfield here on the North 103.3 with No Thing on Me. The Mel Carton Kids before that, Blinded and Smiling off of their latest record, Lost Cause, Lover Fool. Michael Kiwanuka at the top of that last set. 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Charlotte Cornfield, right now, this is Hurts Like Hell, the title track off of that record here on the North.

That is the Vindys here on the North 103.3 with Same Stars. That one off of their latest Trap Door. Soul Coughing before that with Circles, and Charlotte Cornfield kicked off that last set. It is 5:45. 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July 9th through 12th at Birds Hill Provincial Park, featuring artists including Father John Misty and Lucy Dacus, along with a range of folk and roots performers. More at winnipegfolkfestival.ca. We're going to hear from Lucy Dacus right now. This is a new tune from Dacus, Planting Tomatoes, here on the North.

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Richard and Linda Thompson wrap up the set there. From 83, Shoot Out the Lights and Backstreet Slide. Somebody, buddy, Bobby, Bobby, Buddy Holly in there for that. From his 1958 self-titled, I guess you would call it a solo album. You heard Ray Vaughan, and from a single issue right about that same time, you heard Take Your Time. Guess Who in there from 71's So Long Bannatyne, and you heard the title track. And off of Live at the Paramount from 72, Running Back to Saskatoon, and topping that set and beginning, This House is Rockin', off of Pisces Aquarius, Capricorn and Jones Limited from 1967, you heard the Monkees with Love is Only Sleeping. This is Your House is Rockin'. You got Randy right on up until 9 o'clock, and we're just going to get on going. And how about a little Eli Paperboy Reed?

The North 103.3. There's Skinner wrapping this set there from Give Me Back My Bullets. I'm 75 with Double Trouble. And another one up there from 1774, Stick and Helping. You heard Swamp Music. Billy the Kid Emerson in before that. Off the Sunbox from 55 with When It Rains It Pours. Alpha Milestones with Jerry Lee Lewis with High School Confidential from 57. A bit of Kirk Fletcher in there before that from 2010. You heard My Turn. That was the title track. And a James in there from the Chess Box from 68. And You Took It. On top of that, Eli Paperboy Reed from 2023. His Hits and Misses, the singles. You heard Ace of Spades. You got the Sauces rocking here tonight. Randy all the way up until 9 o'clock. And let's just ramble right on. Here is... Oh, and Salt Down Touch, here is some Big Babel.

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2: 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The Jones Blue Flames wrapping a setup from the Sunbox from 54 Mystery Train. Bit of Betty King there and there going pretty heavy Latin on that one from Stand By Me, Best of Benny King. From 62 and I Who Have Nothing. Sly and Family Stone, 69, title track, Stand. Big Mabel in there before that. From the OK Size, now it's the top of the set, from 54, and You'll Be Sorry. 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